Memphis band Stopgap Solution. That is one more time here on Planet Jill at 99X. Mike D putting out the first music from a Beastie Boy in like 15 years. Yeah, since 2011. This is Switch Up, and it's on the planet.

They're out of San Antonio, Texas, and their second album, their new one, will be out in August. That's Enoha, I-N-O-H-A, and Everything is Nothing here on Planet Jill at 99X. Maybe you remember me playing music from a local artist, Atticus Ronis, last year. Well, Atticus has a side project band called Frugal Bruce, and this is a track from that band. It's called Pants Off, and it's here on the planet.

0: One of the founding members of Vampire Weekend, his name is Rustam, and he's coming to Atlanta June 23rd, Terminal West. And that track, Back of a Truck, is from his new album, American Stories. And you're hearing it here on Planet Jill at 99X. Hey, it is me, Jill, and I have got tickets to give away to see Amyl and the Sniffers. They're coming to the Roxy October 4th. And if you will text the keyword jerk, as in it out, to 470-741-9999, you just might go for free.
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4: A better life with Dr. Sanjay Gupta.
5: Heart disease is still the leading cause of death here in the United States and around the world. But what if there was something you could do earlier in life to reduce the odds of becoming a statistic? Well, here in the United States, tens of millions of adults already take a statin to lower their cholesterol. But new guidance put out by the American College of Cardiology and the American Heart Association now emphasize that treating high cholesterol sooner could significantly reduce a person's lifetime risk of heart attack or stroke. How early are we talking? In your 30s, believe it or not. Of course, you need to talk to your doctor about whether statins are right for you, but you should know that the evidence is really starting to stack up that shows the earlier you get a jump on reducing lifelong exposure to plaque-causing lipids and lipoproteins, the better the odds are going to be for you. Make sure you get your cholesterol checked. That's the first step. I'm Dr. Sanjay Gupta, helping you live a better life.
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title track from his new album, All the Beauty. That's Pete Yorn here on Planet Jill at 99X. LA duo, The Rose Hips. This is their debut single. It's called Spacey, and it's here on the planet. Sort of perfect, right?

Oops, I think I ruined my life. That is brand new from Hummus Vacuum here on Planet Jill at 99X. Basement have new music out. It's their first in 8 years. The fifth album is going to be called Wired, and this is Satisfy on the Planet.

0: Freako coming to Atlanta in October. They'll be at Terminal West. That is the latest from them, something worth waiting for. And it's here on Planet Jill at 99X. When you need to know the name of a band or the name of a song that I play here on the show, just check out my playlist. I post it on Facebook every night at Jill99X or on Instagram at HeyIt'sMe_Jill.
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She's coming to Atlanta Symphony Hall July 18th. That is brand new from Tori Amos. It's called Gasoline Girls. I wonder if they're any relation to the Cornflake Girl of her earlier song. Anyway, this is Howdy. They have a double album coming out in August. They'll also be in Atlanta, Hell at Masquerade in November. This is Try, Try, Try here on the planet.

First new music from Quicksand in 5 years. The new album coming out in July is called Bring On the Psychics. And that song is Crystallized here on Planet Jill at 99X. The Revivalists, their album also coming out in July is called Get It Honest. This is Heart.

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The Romantics on the original 99X. The title of this next one from Oasis came about because Liam misheard the name of the Pixies album, Bossa Nova. He thought it said Supernova, and the rest is history.

0: 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Probably one of the few bands not playing at the Bourbon and Beyond Festival in Louisville, Kentucky. 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

The Shins, that's Phantom Limb on the original 99X. This next one was originally going to be called Brother, and then they changed it to Daughter. It's Pearl Jam.

0: God and the Broken Ribs. That is the latest from Jack White here on 99X. Hey, it's me, Jill. 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

on 99X. Hey, it's me, Jill. I've got one of the offspring of this band to play for you after this band. I think you can figure it out.

0: That's the new one from Violet Grohl, Cool Buzz, here on 99X. Hey, tomorrow morning is your last chance this week to win Indigo Girls tickets from the Morning X. That usually happens around 7:40 a.m. or so when the Morning X ticket window opens.
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When this album came out, I was very excited. 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They were gray, just like the color of those beautiful dogs on the cover. This is Kate Bush.

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2: We're almost a week into you being married. 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
11: A better life with Dr. Sanjay Gupta.
12: More and more people are using magnesium supplements to help them sleep. But are they safe? And do they really work? Well, first, let's talk about actual magnesium. That's an essential mineral that is needed for more than 300 different processes in the body, according to one dietitian. And most people get enough of it simply from the foods they eat. Now, if you're not getting enough, there are a few different types of supplements you can try. But as always, you should talk to your doctor before starting any new medication or supplement, whether it's prescription or over-the-counter. Now, when it comes to the science, we looked into this, and I gotta say, there's not a lot of strong evidence that magnesium supplements will actually help you sleep. They might help you manage pain, they might help you lower your stress levels, or work to get your muscles to relax. And maybe it's those things then that help you get some better sleep. I'm Dr. Sanjay Gupta, helping you live a better life.
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0: New one from Foo Fighters, Caught in the Echo, here on 99X. Hey, it's me, Jill. You know, we sent you to Daytona to see Foo Fighters. We're currently in the process of sending somebody to Louisville, Kentucky to see the Foo Fighters. That's because they don't have an Atlanta date yet. I don't know what's going on with that. But as soon as we find out, you know we'll let you know. Meanwhile, we've got over 30 different concerts we have brought to Atlanta to celebrate the 30th anniversary of the 96 Summer Olympics here in Atlanta. It's called the 99X Summer Games.
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2: A better life with Dr. Sanjay Gupta.
3: If you're caring for an aging parent, you may feel quite often that you're alone in what you're doing. But you're not. Not by a long shot. According to a new report by the Pew Research Center, 10% of U.S. adults are caring for a parent over age 65. Millions more are caring for a spouse or partner 65 or older. Beyond the sheer numbers, this report, perhaps unsurprisingly, found a major difference in caregiver well-being between men and women. One psychologist we spoke to suggested thinking 5 years in the future and imagining where you are right now. Will you be glad you took something on? Or regretful that you didn't? You also need to cut yourself some slack, he said, especially women. Don't try to shoulder all of the burden by yourself. You might need to ask for help before you burn out. You'll be so glad you did. I'm Dr. Sanjay Gupta, helping you live a better life.
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Replay, they're going to be on LiveX tomorrow night at 7. FYI, the guitar solo in this next song was meant to reflect Bono's feelings about his trip to El Salvador. This is

0: brand new from Weezer. That is Shine Again here on 99X. And it's yet another album named after the band Weezer. So like some of the other ones that are also called Weezer, that one's referred to by the color of the album, the Gold Album. Hey, it is me, Jill. And when you like the new stuff, you listen to Planet Jill. And tomorrow night on the planet, I have the latest from Graham Coxon of Blur, from Portugal the Man, Cheekface, Father John Misty, and my last chance to give you Amel and the Sniffers tickets tomorrow night on the planet.
1: 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Japan. They are a culture of innovation. They are always 10 steps ahead of the United States. And they just proved it again. 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The USA is sleeping on us. But Tokyo, Tokyo gets it. See? 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What are we doing, America? We invented the internet. 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
13: Did you know that almost half the vegetables and more than three-quarters of the fruit that we eat in this country come from just one state, California? Yeah, it's true. And according to a new report by the Environmental Working Group, a health advocacy organization, a lot of this produce is tainted with PFAS, which are sometimes referred to as forever chemicals. Why? Well, the EPA says pesticides keep America's food supply safe, abundant, and affordable. And of course, these chemicals are used in every state, not just California. Now, if you are worried, though, about how much you're consuming, the best thing to do is to buy organic produce, if and when you can. Organic or not, you should rinse all fruits and vegetables under running water. Don't use any soap. And as one epidemiologist told us, use a brush on sturdier items like carrots, potatoes, and cucumbers. I'm Dr. Sanjay Gupta, helping you live a better life.
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0: 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In Louisville, Kentucky, September 24th through the 27th.
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5: 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And do they really work? Well, first, let's talk about actual magnesium. 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And most people get enough of it simply from the foods they eat. 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Now, when it comes to the science, we looked into this, and I gotta say, there's not a lot of strong evidence that magnesium supplements will actually help you sleep. 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I'm Dr. Sanjay Gupta, helping you live a better life.
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7: 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But are they safe? And do they really work? Well, first, let's talk about actual magnesium. That's an essential mineral that is needed for more than 300 different processes in the body, according to one dietitian. And most people get enough of it simply from the foods they eat. Now, if you're not getting enough, there are a few different types of supplements you can try. But as always, you should talk to your doctor before starting any new medication or supplement, whether it's prescription or over-the-counter. Now, when it comes to the science, we looked into this, and I gotta say, there's not a lot of strong evidence that magnesium supplements will actually help you sleep. They might help you manage pain, they might help you lower your stress levels, or work to get your muscles to relax. And maybe it's those things then that help you get some better sleep. I'm Dr. Sanjay Gupta, helping you live a better life.
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15: More and more people are using magnesium supplements to help them sleep. But are they safe? And do they really work? Well, first, let's talk about actual magnesium. That's an essential mineral that is needed for more than 300 different processes in the body, according to one dietitian. And most people get enough of it simply from the foods they eat. Now, if you're not getting enough, there are a few different types of supplements you can try. But as always, you should talk to your doctor before starting any new medication or supplement, whether it's prescription or over the counter. Now, when it comes to the science, we looked into this, and I gotta say, there's not a lot of strong evidence that magnesium supplements will actually help you sleep. They might help you manage pain, they might help you lower your stress levels, or work to get your muscles to relax. And maybe it's those things then that help you get some better sleep. I'm Dr. Sanjay Gupta, helping you live a better life.
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1: All right, Leslie, Crash, who wants to go first? What would you tell the 2000 you? This 2025 you sitting here right now, what would you tell that person? Who wants to go first? Okay, don't fight each other for it.
2: No, you know, mine's easy. I would just say, you know, have a little bit more balance in your life and not just be 1,000% about work. Because, you know, time goes by so fast and you're like, God, what did I do last year? All I did was work. So I think it would be like learn how to have more balance.
1: But you still do grind all the time.
2: I would tell myself this now.
1: But you and I are those personality types, though, that just work. Like, it's just like if it's...
2: It's terrible, I know.
1: Because it helps you later, I think, to keep working. But that, I mean, that's a good one. Crash, what about you?
3: Mine's a little bit on the sad side. I lost my mom in late 2000. She passed December 9th in 2000. I would say, love your mom. Spend more time with her for that year. Absolutely.
1: Well, but you didn't know she was going to pass away.
3: Well, I know, but I'm just saying if I was able to go back, like if I knew now...
2: Spend more time with your loved ones. Yeah. I agree, Crash.
1: Yeah, you guys got to remember that a lot of people have difficult family situations, and it's not always as easy as that. But I get what you're saying.
3: Right, right.
1: And it's always, you know, hindsight, it's 2020. Mm-hmm.
3: Mm-hmm. I mean, I could go and say, don't give away those 311 tickets.
1: Yeah.
3: Crash. Well, for those of you who remember.
1: Crash. The 2025 you has a whole lot it could probably say to the 2000
3: right, right.
1: you, but you probably wouldn't have listened.
3: No, of course I wouldn't.
2: Everyone asks this question. It's really hard. But Barnes, what would you tell the 2,000-year-old Barnes in the year 2000?
1: The 2,000-year-old Barnes?
2: What would you tell yourself in 2000? Because you're right. You have the same kind of work ethic. What do you think?
1: I mean, if I could tell the 2000 me, I would probably say to invest in a lot of real estate. I didn't do that early.
2: Okay. Oh, yeah.
1: Play catch-up later.
2: Who knew, right?
1: Yeah, save, like start the whole saving thing. I probably would have said to start that sooner than later. Because, you know, when you're in your 20s, you're pretty flippant.
3: Yeah, okay. Yeah, I was 34 in 2000. So, yeah, I definitely would have gone investment because I'm the same way. I didn't start till late with IRAs and stuff.
2: You look back and you see.
3: Yeah.
2: Oh, I could have gotten that four. Ooh.
1: What would the 2025 you tell the 2000 you? 470-741-4999. Morning X. Good morning. Who is this?
4: This is Chuck.
1: Hey, what's going on?
4: I'm doing good. How are you today?
1: Doing good. What would you tell the 2000 you?
4: Well, I would tell myself to do it now. Don't, the right time might not ever come, so do it now.
1: So, like, when you have a thought about, like, give me an example. Like, what did you not do then that you would have been like, I should have done it?
4: Well, I didn't talk to people. I didn't explain or apologize when I should have.
2: Oh,
4: and I never got the chance. Yeah. But the main thing is, if you get a chance to do something, you get a chance to travel, you get a chance to enjoy life, go do it.
2: Don't put it off.
1: Yeah, that's a good one.
2: That's a good one, Chuck.
1: That is a good one. What part of town are you listening in?
4: Well, I'm in Athens right now.
1: Oh, nice. Okay.
4: We go to concerts now that we never would have gone to. We've missed a lot of concerts we should have gone to.
1: Mm-hmm.
4: So, you know, we travel as much as we can. We go to Europe at least once a year.
1: Well, you never know when those bands are going to be gone.
4: No, you don't. No, I missed seeing a chance to see Led Zeppelin right when John Bonham died.
1: Dude, think about all the history. Think about through the 90s and early 2000s. Think about all the lead singers who are now gone.
3: Queen, Freddie Mercury is my big one.
2: That's huge. Nirvana. Come on.
1: Yeah, that's huge. Hey, thank you for listening. We appreciate it.
2: Thanks, Chuck.
4: All right, thanks,
1: buddy.
4: Y'all have a good day.
1: You too.
4: Thank you.
1: Bye-bye.
2: Hello, Morning X. Who's this?
5: Good morning. This is Judy.
1: Hey, Judy.
2: Judy. So, Judy, what would you tell the 2000 you?
5: The 2000 me would have been, it's better to be the oldest one in the weight room than the youngest in the nursing home.
1: You're right.
5: Just wish I'd have got into weightlifting a lot earlier in life.
1: That's a good one. And, you know, Crash, are you going to get back in? You go to the weight room now, right?
3: I haven't in a while, but I plan on getting back into it.
1: Because remember, at one point, you and I went to the same place.
3: Yeah, we had the same trainer.
1: Yeah, I've always been really into fitness, and I'm glad that I did force myself to do that early.
3: What time were you at the gym this morning?
1: 4:30.
3: Like, you go so
2: hard.
3: Yeah,
1: well, but if I don't go... And
2: you'll
1: feel so good afterwards. But if I don't go, I get too wrapped up in stuff, and then I just don't go.
2: Weights are so good for women, too, Judy. Thanks for that reminder.
3: Judy, where are you from?
5: I'm originally from England.
3: Okay. I heard the accent, and I love that.
6: I thought it was Australian.
3: Yeah.
5: No, I'm going to Australia next year.
6: All right. Thank you, Judy. Have a great day.
5: Thank you. Thanks for the show. I love it.
6: Oh, thank you.
2: Thank you so much.
6: We'll see you later. Bye-bye. Finally, there's one. Morning X. Good morning. Who is this?
7: Hey, this is Ellen.
6: What's your name?
7: Ellen.
6: Oh, Ellen. Hi, Ellen.
7: Yes. Hey, how are you?
6: Doing good. What would the 2025 you right now, what would Ellen tell Ellen 2000?
7: I would tell Ellen 2000 to move in with my nanny and granddaddy and then live alone for a little while. And then after that, I would not change for any man.
6: Okay, let's unpack that now. What?
2: Yeah.
6: What was part one? You move in with your grandparents?
7: Absolutely. Yes. I had just split from my first child's father, and I would just love to have the opportunity to stay with my grandparents one more time for a while.
6: Okay, and then after that, you would what?
7: Live alone for a while before I moved in with anyone else.
6: Find yourself.
7: Yes, definitely.
6: That's it. You know, that whole codependence, let's call it, you know, what it is, maybe. It's tough sometimes, I think, to go alone, but sometimes in the end, it's a better play.
2: It's hard to tell yourself that.
3: Yeah, and I agree with you because I'd scratch two of my three marriages off that list.
6: Meaning you would, if you could go back, you wouldn't do them over?
3: I would not have married Lady Crash, and I would not have married the Argentine.
6: Do you ever hear from Lady Crash?
3: Not at all, no.
6: Is she in Atlanta?
3: Zilch. The last I saw on Facebook, she was married with children and living a good life, and I'm very happy for her.
6: All right. Hey, thank you for listening. We appreciate it.
7: You're welcome.
6: Thanks for calling in. Bye-bye.
2: Crash, that was nice of you to admit that.
3: Yeah.
6: That is.
3: No, I mean, you make mistakes, but you learn from them and you go on.
6: So what would the 2025 you, I'm looking at you right there listening to us, what would you tell the 2000 you? Call us, 470-741-4999. 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
1: Barnes and Leslie, we are the Morning X. Crash is here, and the question to you, what would the 2025 you tell the year 2000 you? 470-741-4999 is our number.
2: Hey, good morning. Who is this?
3: Hi, my name is James. I'm in Portland, Oregon.
1: Whoa! Damn, love that.
2: James, you listening on the app?
3: Yeah.
1: Rose up early.
3: Yeah, you couldn't get more Atlanta than me. I was born at Grady, but through a series of events, I found myself in Portland, Oregon.
1: Damn, good for you. It's cool.
2: But you're
1: city.
2: Still listening Stranger to 99X.
1: Yeah, thank you for listening to us on the app. We appreciate that. So what would the 2025 you tell the 2000 you?
3: Move, do not leave Midtown.
4: Don't go to Portland, Oregon,
1: says the dude from Oregon. So why?
3: My ex at the time, I had this nice little condo on Piedmont across the street from Piedmont Park. And, you know, even that was a nice gig even in 2000. But I listened to my ex. I bought a house north of Atlanta. A few months later, my apartment turns condo, and my relationship ended. So I missed out on a great investment opportunity.
1: Yeah, that was one of mine, too. I wish I would have bought places. I just didn't think that way.
2: You look back, and you're like, darn.
3: Oh, I know. It all seemed like a good idea at the time. And it's like, well, I was in Atlanta. I was back home recently visiting some friends. And it's almost as bad now, the prices of homes, as here. And it's insane.
1: Yeah, it's
3: on
1: brutal.
3: The West Coast.
1: It's brutal. And if I would have even rewound more to the 1990 me, if while we're talking to 2000 me, I would have said to have bought so much stuff in Austin. Because now I go to Austin, it's just exploding. But you don't think you could have got a little house back then for nothing. You could have bought
2: nothing.
1: A block.
2: I know.
1: But you still, you know, when you're at that age.
3: I had a friend buy a house over in Ansley Park in 1985, one of those nice bungalow houses, for $65,000.
1: Wow.
2: That hurts.
4: I feel your pain, brother. I bought two pieces of property when they broke ground at Atlantic Station in 2004.
1: Oh, yeah.
4: And as I was moving to Boston, the bubble broke, and I barely got out without losing money.
2: Oh, crash.
4: I was set to make a ton.
1: Yeah. Hey, thank you for listening in Portland. We appreciate it. I want to get a few more callers in. Thank you.
3: Thank you so much.
1: Thanks. Have a great day. We'll see you.
3: Okay, bye.
1: Bye-bye. Man, bro is chipper and up early in Portland, Oregon.
2: Yeah.
1: Hey, Morning X, good morning.
5: Hey, how are you?
1: I'm good. Who is this?
5: This is Chandler.
1: Chandler, what would the 2025 Chandler tell the 2000 Chandler?
5: Don't throw out your CDs.
1: That's a good one.
2: Ooh, guess who did that?
1: I know, everybody.
5: Yeah, right. Well, thankfully, I've saved most of mine, but I've been tempted to throw them out, though.
1: We had so many. We had a list the other day of all these CDs that were worth so much. And that's like, I mean, it's just stupid how much money some of them are worth. But who thought that would come back around? And also vinyl.
5: Oh, yeah. Yeah, exactly.
2: I was in my clean out period and I got rid of so many CDs and vinyl. Ouch.
4: Wait. You guys are telling me they're worth money? Because I'm serious. I'm in a process of moving right now. I have boxes of CDs, DVDs, and vinyl.
1: You need to go back and look at the list we had, because there's a lot of 99X stuff that you might have gotten free over the time that's worth several hundred dollars.
4: Wow.
2: Barnes, we need to go through and see what CDs Crash has.
1: I know. Hey, Chandler, thank you very much for listening. Thanks, we appreciate it.
5: Thanks a lot, buddy. Yeah, nice a lot.
1: Thanks. We'll see you later.
2: Good morning. Morning X, who is this?
6: Hey, my name is Eric.
2: Hey, Eric. We're talking about what would you tell the 2000 you?
6: You'll only regret the things you didn't do.
4: Yep.
2: So true.
1: Break that down for me. What are you talking about? Something specific? Like what, you know, got you to think that?
6: I'm working on my 50th year and I look back at my life and there are things, you know, there are things I did do that I probably shouldn't have done, but there are, you know, there are some things through my life that I think may have improved the course of my life that I didn't do, that I kind of let my own nervousness keep me from doing.
1: I mean, who can't relate to that? I mean, what he's saying right there. I mean, all of us look back at that. You look back at, you know, this version of you and then compare it to like 20s, 30s, even, you know, late teens, and the stupid crap that if you could only have known.
2: But you can't change the past, obviously. But Eric, you know, now you can move forward and change the future.
6: Absolutely.
1: What's the first thing you did where you didn't do that anymore? Like, is there something of recent that you wouldn't have done then that you're like, you know what, I'm doing it? I do that with purchases. Like, I'll look at something, I'm buying it. And like, no, you shouldn't buy that. And then the minute someone tells me not to do it, and I just say, you know what, screw it. I'm going to do it. You can always sell it.
6: Yeah. My parents and I used to go to a lot of yard sales and antique places, and it's like, if you're looking at something, it's like if you walk away and you go back and it's gone, will you regret it? Then get it.
1: Oh, well, that's a good one because that stuff, it's never there and it's one of a kind usually.
6: Oh, yeah.
2: I do the 24-hour rule, but I agree. On site, you got to make a good decision.
1: Leslie, you can't do that with antiques.
2: No, not with that. Not what he's talking about.
1: Yeah, someone's going to scoop that up.
6: Yep.
1: Hey, thank you for listening. We appreciate it.
6: Absolutely. I've been listening from the beginning when you were still Power 99.
1: Yeah.
2: Well, thanks so much, Eric. That's cool.
6: Oh, yeah.
4: Number one in music and fun.
2: Thanks, Crash.
1: Man, I would tell the 1990 99X, thank God you got rid of that thing.
4: Hey.
1: Well, I mean, you stuck around with Nine Lives.
4: They don't nickname me Teflon for nothing.
1: What did you do at Power 99?
4: I started doing traffic.
1: No kidding.
4: Yeah, I started in June of 1989.
2: He was there before me.
4: Yeah, I was there before Leslie. I was 24 years old. They brought me in to do traffic.
1: What was your first gig you did?
4: I did a Waffle House appearance where I actually signed an autograph, and I had no idea how to do an autograph because they gave me the name Crash, and I didn't know how to sign it.
1: Man, can you imagine, Leslie, a 24-year-old Crash out at an appearance for the first time with big ol' eyes? Like, I
2: take
1: mean,
2: me back.
1: Yeah, that's a scary
2: crash.
1: Thought. Hey, thank you. We appreciate you sticking with us all these years.
6: You're welcome.
1: Have a great day. We'll see you later. Wow. Yeah, bye-bye. That I love that kind of stuff because, man, you can't go back. But, like, when you look back, you can make probably a pretty big list of stupid that you could change.
2: All of us, yeah.
1: But you're agreed. Right, though. You got to look forward. Onward.
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17: Eating a healthy diet is not only good for you physically,
4: can also keep your brain sharp as you age. According to a new study out of China, people who most closely followed the MIND diet slowed aging in key structures inside their brains by more than 2 years. The MIND diet is a combination of the Mediterranean diet, which we talk a lot about, and the DASH diet, which stands for Dietary Approaches to Stop Hypertension. All three of these diets are similar, but the MIND diet puts more of an emphasis on berries, beans, leafy green vegetables, fish, poultry, whole grains, olive oil, and nuts. You're not going to eat foods with a lot of saturated fat. We're talking cheese, butter, red meat, or anything fried. You really don't have to eat like this 100% of the time. That's the key. Just do the best that you can. I'm Dr. Sanjay Gupta, helping you live a better life.
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2: It's another in a series of about 200 books that have come out in the last year or two on dating.
3: This one looks like it's from the man's point of view.
2: It's actually both, but most, it's not really the man's point of view. It's kind of
3: interpretation.
2: Well, yes, well put. We all say things on dates. I'd say we have all said at some point, guys, 95% of the little
3: quips. Did you say these are
2: quips.
3: Sort of diplomatic phrases that you might say, PC?
4: Well, a lot of them are pretty dead on.
2: Yeah, for instance.
4: Very real.
2: You know, for instance, when a guy says to you, I'm a romantic, what he's really trying to say is, I'm dirt poor.
3: Yeah.
2: So, you know, stuff like that. So let's go through some of these, and we'll tell you what. I'll tell you what, Barnes, you say the line. You play the part of the guy.
4: Okay.
2: And then, Leslie, you translate what he's really telling you.
3: Okay. And it's I guess, from a new book out.
2: Right. So when a man says...
4: Go to this page right here, Fran. Let's work from page 14.
2: When a man says...
4: I've been thinking a lot.
2: What he's really saying is...
3: You're not as attractive as when I was drunk.
4: Hey, I'll give you a call.
3: What he's really saying is, I'd rather have my nipples torn off by wild dogs than see you again.
2: When a man says,
4: I'm a romantic.
2: Well, we just did that one.
3: Oh.
4: We did that one already?
2: Yeah, yeah. That's the one I just did.
4: Oh, well, never mind. I don't listen to you.
2: When a man says...
4: I think we should just be friends.
2: What he's really saying is...
3: You're ugly.
2: And by the way, that one goes both ways, men and women.
3: Don't make me do this next one.
4: These are so real.
2: Okay.
3: You do this next one.
2: Okay.
3: When a man says...
4: Haven't I seen you before?
3: What he's really saying is...
2: Nice ass.
3: Okay.
2: Actually, I think it works better that way.
3: I do, too. Okay, I think you should be saying what he really means. When a man says...
4: I've learned a lot from you.
3: What he really means is...
2: Next.
3: Oh, when a man says...
4: She's kind of cute.
3: What he really means is...
2: I want to have sex with her till I'm blue.
3: Ooh. When a man says...
4: I don't know if I like her.
3: What he really means...
2: She won't sleep with me.
4: So these are so true.
3: These are so dead
2: everyone,
3: on.
2: Everyone.
3: When a man says...
4: We need to talk.
3: What he really means is...
2: I need to complain. Wait a minute. That's a woman one.
3: No, it's
2: come
3: not.
2: On. Yeah. Men never say, right?
4: We need to talk.
2: Women, men don't normally use
4: men,
2: the...
4: They just avoid. Men don't do the... Men don't talk. They avoid that.
2: That's a female phrase, we need to talk.
3: Okay, when a man says...
4: Sure, go ahead.
3: What he really means to say is...
2: I don't want you to, but I'll use this next time we fight to show how supportive I am.
3: When a man says...
4: Let's be romantic. Turn out the lights.
3: What he really means is...
2: Beer gut? What beer gut?
4: These are hysterical. These are perfect.
3: Let's do a few more. When a man says...
4: Wait a minute.
3: Oh, wait. These are different.
4: I'm out of them.
2: No, you're on this one right here.
4: Yeah.
2: You have that.
4: Is that...
3: These are if he says, if she says.
4: Oh, yeah. If she says yes, and screams.
3: What she really means is, aren't you done yet?
2: But if either says...
4: I feel it's time for us to express our love in other ways.
3: What they really mean, or what
4: oral.
3: That... Yeah, what that really means is, yeah.
2: Oral sex, please.
3: If she says...
4: If she says...
2: Leslie.
3: We need to talk.
2: What she really means is...
5: I'm pregnant.
2: Uh-huh.
4: If he says these two words... Trust me.
3: What he really means is,
2: let's just keep this between us. Yeah.
3: But if he says...
2: If either says...
4: I never meant to hurt you.
3: What he really means is...
2: I didn't know you were a virgin.
3: Yes, but if either says...
4: I still think about you.
3: What he really means is...
2: I miss the sex.
3: If he says...
4: You know... I think we should see other people.
3: What he really means is...
2: I have been seeing other people.
4: And this is the ultimate when it comes down to it.
3: Yeah, but if either party says...
4: We don't have to do anything until you're ready, honey.
3: Yeah, what they really mean is...
2: put out or get out.
4: Or get out!
2: This is
4: just a little translation guide for you to take on your travels.
2: John DeBella's Handbook of Understanding Date Talk.

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11: A better life with Dr. Sanjay Gupta.
12: Slowly but surely, AI is seeping its way into every corner of our lives. One area perhaps I didn't expect is diet advice. A new study out of Turkey found that chatbots are recommending to teen boys and girls that they restrict their daily calories to dangerously low levels and eat a balance of nutrients that are kind of out of whack. Remember, teenagers are growing, one pediatrician told us. If they aren't getting enough nutrition, it can really stunt their growth on a number of levels. And in extreme cases, it can lead to significant health consequences. Large language models, LLMs, they are designed to agree with you. So if you're looking to lose weight, they're going to push you pretty hard in that direction. They also sometimes don't know how to tell the difference between good information and bad information. And you know who does? Your doctor. I'm Dr. Sanjay Gupta, helping you live a better life.
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1: We're live at Comedy Central in New York. Ed Kowalczyk is here. We'll take some calls from fans if you want to talk to him. Ed, how are you?
2: Great, thanks.
1: Good to see you, man.
2: Bright and early.
1: Bright and early and wide awake and very on time, which is very un-rockstar of you.
2: Yeah, oh, I know it. Yeah. I know. I'm so embarrassed.
3: What'd you do last night here in New York?
2: All we did was just basically fly here from the West Coast, so we're pretty toasted right now. Just we got in about midnight. Our plane was all delayed and everything.
3: This is the kind of town, though, that you just feel like you're sitting in your hotel room at 8 o'clock, 9 o'clock. Like, I can't just waste the evening. There's too much to do.
2: Exactly. No, I know. It was hard, but we had to get to bed like good boys for the morning shows.
4: You know, Ed, this is unusual. The last two times we've seen you, Music Midtown and then back with the Counting Crows, you had Dennis Rodman joined to the hip.
2: Mm-hmm.
4: Where is Rodman this morning?
2: I'm sure he's recovering in Vegas because my brother's there with him right now. They had some big party there this weekend. I skipped it. I just convalesced in my bed for 2 days. We just came back from a 10-day tour of doing promotion in Europe, and then before that we were in Brazil. So we've traveled a good deal over the
1: last
2: month.
1: You know you're going to find yourself in jail.
3: Right. There's
1: nothing against your selection of friends.
3: No good can come of this friendship.
1: Yeah, so what is going on with you, my man?
2: I don't know, man. I mean, I think I've learned more about being a rock star from Dennis Rodman, who's a basketball player, than I probably learned from anybody else. He's harmless. I mean, a lot of this stuff gets blown up. I mean,
1: how about the latest story? Last week, goes into Hooters, sprays everybody with the fire extinguisher.
2: I talked to someone who was there, and that was totally like, he kind of pulled it off, sprayed it. It was like, not that big a deal. It wasn't like he flooded the place with foam or something. But when I read about it in L.A., I'm like, oh, my God, not.
3: Were you at his birthday party when he helicoptered himself in a few weeks?
2: We played a couple months ago.
3: Oh, you played that?
2: Yeah, we played there. And that was also, they said he landed the chopper, but it never really landed it. I wouldn't go. He wanted me to use the wireless mic and sing from the chopper.
1: Yeah, we don't need to hear about Ed
2: in the storm
1: going down on Hamptons or whatever.
2: I said, no, musicians in small aircraft, especially, when you don't have to do it.
4: So you're just
2: a chopper above the surf.
4: You're saying that Dennis is misunderstood.
3: He's misunderstood.
4: Yeah.
2: No, I mean, I'm not saying he doesn't bring a lot of it to himself, but some of it does. I've witnessed some of it kind of because nobody cares about me. I can do whatever I want. I was like, oh, who? With Dennis, it's like a lot of it does get blown out.
3: Where's he getting his money?
2: I have no idea.
3: I mean, he doesn't have any endorsements anymore.
4: He's on tour with Live.
3: He spends money. He spends money hand over fist.
1: Well, he's doing these strip club appearances.
3: He did one in Atlanta a couple of weeks ago.
2: I don't know.
3: Yeah. Where does a guy getting his money?
2: I don't know.
1: How did you end up with him anyway?
3: Yeah,
1: how did you end up buddies with him?
2: He's a huge, huge, huge fan of Live. He's been coming to shows since 96, 97. I think Chad Taylor met him in the VMAs in 95 when we were playing. And he just loves the band.
3: Yeah, he definitely.
2: He's like obsessed with the music. It really is.
1: Because when we first heard all these sightings of you and him, you're a very intelligent guy. You're very with it. And he's kind of the other side.
4: He's a party guy.
1: On the facade, at least. I don't know him personally. But every time we've talked to him, you can barely understand him.
2: Yeah, he's nuts. But I guess I'm a little bit of a Jekyll and Hyde character. I bring a certain serious intensity to my music and stuff. But I like to cut loose.
3: It seems like guys, more than women, will have various sectors of friends that provide them entertainment in whatever. Women are pretty consistent with the types of friends they have. Guys, every guy's got their nut friend. Every guy's got their conservative friend. They're this friend or that friend that provides for them what they need at that time. You know what I mean?
2: Yeah,
3: he fills in a small void, it seems, in your life.
2: True, but I would say my nut friend is probably our bass player, Patrick, then.
3: More than Rodman?
2: At times, yeah.
3: Now, see, that's scary.
4: Patrick's got a wild side.
3: That is scary.
1: You're just so intense live, and I remember even seeing you back at Georgia Tech on this little private concert that we stumbled upon.
2: Yeah.
1: Just one afternoon, I was driving by, and I hear this. I'm like, tell me that's a really good cover band or Live is playing over there. And we just pulled over, and I was like, oh, my God, there's
3: What
1: Live.
3: Was it? What was that show?
1: They rented you or
4: like
1: something.
4: Like a college
2: I remember
4: thing
2: that.
4: Tour. Yeah.
2: A lot of people come up to me and tell me about that show.
1: It was like just the most random day ever.
2: Yeah.
1: Saturday about 3 o'clock.
2: During the day.
3: Really?
2: Yep.
3: That's strange.
1: But you just... Do you just zone out into another world? Because you look like you are attacking the microphone. I mean, you're just like all focused.
3: You're very
1: on
3: different
1: it
3: on stage than off stage.
2: Oh, totally.
1: It's like almost that's the Jekyll and Hyde almost.
2: It is. Yeah. It's like it's just something that I think the lyric that I bring to it is like something on stage. I just feel like it can't just be sort of like spoken. It can't be sort of just like sung. Even it has to be a sort of combination of screaming and singing and intensity. It's just because it just draws it out of me. The lyric really just draws it out of me.
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0: Walchick.
1: That's cool. That that achieved a goosebump factor over here.
2: Yeah, absolutely.
1: That really did. That was really cool.
2: Thank you.
1: Is your family musical? Your dad or mom, or are you the first one to pick up a guitar?
2: They're big music fans, but they're I grew up like tons of music in the house. You know, the Beatles all the time, and Cat Stevens, all that stuff. And so they're not really like, my mom plays a little piano. My dad's a good singer, but they're not like. Nothing like what my brother and I have become, you know, or have done with it.
1: What did they think you were going to do with your life?
2: I thought they'd definitely go to college and become something, but I skipped college.
0: Well, you've become something.
1: You've become something.
0: Yeah.
1: Probably not what they had thought. But,
2: not what they thought I would, but...
0: Yeah. Now, since you grew your hair out, it's been a while since you've had the shaved Ed Kowalczyk look. Have you quit signing Andre Agassi autographs?
2: Yeah, and Moby as well.
0: Moby too?
2: And I'm not the guy from Anthrax anymore either.
1: Uh-huh. And you're not trying to sell pamphlets at the airport.
2: No.
1: Right? Not that.
2: No.
1: Do you look now, when you look back at pictures of the bald era...
0: I like
1: you,
0: that.
1: Okay, are you okay with that? Because sometimes, you know, you look back at, like, your high school pictures, and you're like, what the hell was I thinking?
2: No, you know, the thing is about being bald is, like, you never know what your head's shaped like until you shave your hair.
1: See,
2: you know?
1: Yeah.
2: Mm-hmm. And I was real happy about the shape of my head.
1: Right.
2: I had this sort of, like, I had a nice hook, and I had a nice, you know, sort of wisdom peak on the top of the front. And I thought, wow, this is a nice-looking head. So I may go back to that eventually.
3: You can actually pull it off both ways, though. Well, I think you look good with and without
0: hair.
3: And
0: you could pull off the Agassi thing. It's striking how close you are.
2: It is weird, isn't it? Yeah, I was watching, I remember the first time I ever heard that, you know, said I was watching him playing some tournament, and it was like 1995, and, you know, the guy, like the NBC, like, commentator goes, man, Andre's really trying to look like the guy from Live more and more every day, you know, like, I think he had just shaved his head. And I thought, that doesn't look like me, and... Anyway,
0: have you ever met him?
2: No.
1: But that's a pretty big compliment when they're saying that Andre Agassi, one of the biggest actors in the world, wants to look like the guy from Live.
2: I think it's just because I shaved my head first, maybe. And maybe the guy was a fan. He's probably like...
0: Could have been.
1: That could have been.
2: Kind of hooked me up there.
3: So.
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18: A better life with Dr. Sanjay Gupta.
19: Slowly but surely, AI is seeping its way into every corner of our lives. One area perhaps I didn't expect is diet advice. A new study out of Turkey found that chatbots are recommending to teen boys and girls that they restrict their daily calories to dangerously low levels and eat a balance of nutrients that are kind of out of whack. Remember, teenagers are growing, one pediatrician told us. If they aren't getting enough nutrition, it can really stunt their growth on a number of levels. And in extreme cases, it can lead to significant health consequences. Large language models, LLMs, they are designed to agree with you. So if you're looking to lose weight, they're going to push you pretty hard in that direction. They also sometimes don't know how to tell the difference between good information and bad information. And you know who does? Your doctor. I'm Dr. Sanjay Gupta, helping you live a better life.
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1: Some fans are online. Let's go to Lewis on line one. You're talking to Ed Kowalczyk. Bear with the slight delay, guys, because we're in New York and you're there. But this is Ed. Hello, Lewis.
2: I got a question. Is there a song that maybe you, afterthought, you said, I could go somewhere else with that, or I could have gone somewhere else with that? You just weren't quite happy with the outcome?
3: Wow. Yeah, I mean, I think, you know, like one time in particular, the song Lakini's Juice off of Secret Samadhi.
4: Oh, I love that.
3: I remember we made that record, recorded that song, and about a year after we put it out, this guy named Philip Steer did a version of it, which is like a gangster version of it called Sipping on Lakini's Juice, and it was like the coolest thing I'd ever heard, and I was like, really, like, damn, why didn't we just meet you like a year earlier? I would have made that the version of the song.
4: I've never heard that version.
3: It's on the internet. It's like not, we've never put it out on anything because he just did it for this thing and we never used it for anything, but I'm just like, whoa, man, that would have been so cool to have. So I've actually, it kind of taught me a lesson, which was, you know, if we hear something or feel something in the studio on a song, like, just go for it when you're making the record, you know, don't hold back, that kind of thing.
4: And then, love the bass on that.
5: And then, oh yeah. And then also, don't a lot of songs develop and mature as you play them more in concert?
3: Totally, totally. This record, Five, about 90% of it was written on the road. Mm-hmm. So we got to, like, you know, kind of play through the stuff at Soundcheck a lot and, like, really get into it. So by the time we recorded the record, they'd already sort of advanced to a certain place. So we did the record in, like, 3 weeks.
6: Didn't you have a different title at first before you came up with Five?
3: Yeah, it was called Ecstatic Fanatic for a while. And then we did this really cool photo shoot here in New York with this woman, Connie Guzman, and picked this really, I thought it was a really cool picture for the cover, because we had never put a photo since Mental Jewelry, which was sort of weird anyway. We never put a picture of us on the cover, so we picked this picture, and Ecstatic Fanatic just didn't work, like, aesthetically with it, because I'm like spitting on the cover, like, mm-hmm. I'm sort of like peering down the face of this photographer, like, you know, spitting on the concrete. It's really sort of cool. It's cool. It's aggressive, but it just didn't work with the title, so we just changed it.
1: Laura, you're on with Ed Kowalczyk.
7: Good morning, everybody. Good morning, Ed.
3: Hello.
7: Hi. I'm so happy to be able to tell you just how much your music means to me and how much it touches me. And I have a question about one song in particular, Lightning Crashes. I can't hear that song on the radio, and I can't sing that song on the radio without just busting into tears. I don't know if it's because I'm a mom, but I was the idiot at Music Midtown, just standing there singing along with you, just crying her heart out. And I wanted to know,
3: we're all idiots, honey, in that sense.
7: I wanted to know what brought you to that song. How did you write that song? What was your thought process? What were you thinking? What was in your heart at the time you wrote it?
3: Well, at the time, you know, I was like 21, 22. I was actually still, it was like about a month before I actually moved out of my mother's house, and I was sitting in my brother's bedroom, actually, with his acoustic guitar, because mine was messed up, broke a string or something. And I remember I just started playing it. A friend of mine had turned me on to Lou Reed about probably 6 months before that, and I thought, like, wouldn't it be cool to tell a story like that, you know? And then I was also thinking Bob Dylan. I was thinking, like, I've always just tried to sing a melody and not, you know, have the lyric come, you know, later. I've never really thought about telling a story, and I just opened my mouth and it just really just sort of came out. It was one of those moments that you dream of as a songwriter. It was really not planned, and I didn't really have a whole sort of like a experience behind it or anything. It was more of like I just followed the lyric where it was going, and in the end it came up to me to be a song about the sort of like endless birth death cycle that we all exist in, you know, the fact that, you know, and that I really feel that the song kind of, if it makes you feel that way, it makes me feel that way really good in the end. I think that's just, you know, it's because it's ultimately love. It's ultimately about the reality of love that goes beyond birth and death.
7: Yeah,
1: have such a way of connecting with people, with the emotion of the song.
6: I got chills listening to that explanation.
5: There's something that I don't, I mean, when was the last time, like, Barnes, you sat down and thought about that kind of, I never think about that kind
1: every
5: of stuff.
1: Every day, Jimmy.
5: The meaning, the
6: That's
5: truth.
6: Why he's an artist.
5: It is. It's like there's a whole other part of the brain going on there that, I wake up and I'm like, I think I need a cookie. You know, I'm not thinking about, I'm not contemplating life.
1: Where's my balance ball?
7: Have children, don't burn the bush.
1: We're live in New York. Barnes, Leslie, and Jimmy. Ed Kowalczyk is here. You know, the first time I was working at a station in Kansas City in 1990, and I was up late one night. I had the 7 to midnight shift at one point, and I came home, and I was watching that. Remember that Up All Night on USA?
6: Yeah, with
5: Rhonda Shear.
1: Or whatever it was.
6: Jimmy, good recall.
5: I'm flipping through. Well, she married a friend of mine.
1: Oh,
5: so,
1: okay.
5: Yeah.
1: got my big bag of chips, you know, with the picante sauce and having a cocktail watching TV. And I never forget the first time I saw this band that I had no idea who they were. And I saw live. I was like, what is live? I kept seeing, and I saw the video for Operation Spirit.
3: Oh, right.
1: And, I mean, just out of nowhere. And I thought, God, who is this guy? Mm-hmm. I mean, I went to all the record company people, wouldn't service, wouldn't send over the record, had a hell of a time getting it. And I guess this was right before the big record deal. And they were like, well, what song is it? I said, did you give it up? Did you give it up? I said, I don't know. And then they finally got it to us, and we started just playing the hell out of it. That's cool. It was so cool to just find it out of nowhere like that. That video is super cool.
5: Now, thank you. So, like, when you were growing up, because a lot of artists, you know, we talk to who are very animated on stage, like almost every artist picked a move of somebody that they grew up watching and, you know, was influenced by. Who were your influences? Like, if I really look hard, who can I see in your body movement on stage?
3: Well, for stage, oh, wow. I do a pretty good Michael Stipe, I have to say.
1: You kind of get the hand thing.
5: See the Michael Stipe.
3: I can do that. Then I can roll my eyes behind, you know.
6: Were you a big REM fan?
3: Like huge. Huge, yeah.
5: Mm-hmm. When you say the roll the eyes, like an Eddie Vedder thing?
3: No, see, Eddie That's got cross-eyed. It from Michael, too, though. Michael, you know, that first Unplugged where, like, he's singing that high note and his eyes just kind of flutter and they roll back. And
5: he
3: kind of drops into this, like, samadhi state, you know, this, like, trance state.
1: Was it a secret samadhi state?
3: Yeah. I think so, at that moment. But that was inspirational, and so I catch myself doing that. Actually, that's a spontaneous thing when you lose yourself a lot of times. You know, you do it when you pass out, too, but sometimes musically it happens where you just like...
1: Well, we know you have to leave in about 10 minutes. We'd love to take advantage of you and have you sing another song.
3: Okay, this one sounds good acoustically. I'm thinking of other things I can do, but it's kind of hard because they're all really loud, and this isn't very loud.
1: So. Do what you want to do.
5: We're in an office building. We don't want to, you know, get the names.
1: Yeah, leave the amps outside, please. Okay.

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1: I have a story for you.
2: What you got?
1: Happened to me yesterday. I'm at the before I had a couple hours to kill, so I went to after I was in swimming in the ocean and stuff. So my room was, I'd already checked out, but they had a health club down there that I could shower and everything. And they also have a big steam room, okay? And I figured I need, you know, after being in Mexico for a week and I've been eating Mexican food for a week, I need to sweat it out. I need to get in there and just, like, get it out.
2: Right.
1: So I go into the steam room, and it's completely, I mean, I've never seen more steam in a steam room in my life. You cannot, absolutely cannot see your hand 1 inch in front of your face.
3: That's a lot of
1: completely
3: steam.
1: Completely cannot see. Completely blinded. But I figure I'll go in and, you know, I'm kind of like making my way around, kind of feeling the wall and trying to see where things are, and I'm feeling around for things. And finally, I find a place to sit and I sit down right on a naked man.
2: No!
1: I sat down on an old naked Mexican man.
2: And he's going, woo! I come here, niño.
1: I will tell you, for the rest of my life, the sensation, and I didn't sit down like on his foot either.
2: Oh my God.
1: I sat down right like on his, he was laying face up, and I sat down right in his pelvic region. And you know, and folks, guess what? No, you know, I'm not wearing a bathing suit. You're totally naked in a steam room.
3: Oh my God!
1: Yes, I'm totally naked.
3: Oh, I thought maybe you had a towel on.
1: No, you're completely naked.
2: Where was the puncture wound?
1: Completely naked. I sit down and I felt it.
3: Any opportunity to take your clothes off, Jimmy?
1: I swear. Let me tell you seriously.
2: Where did it hit?
1: I'm gonna have to. My therapist is gonna have. She's gonna have to be doing double time on this because for the rest of my life. For the rest of my life, I will never, ever forget the sensation of me sitting on a naked man. Now, I have to tell you, I'm a guy who doesn't like to be touched. I don't like to be touched, period.
2: I just don't
1: like to be touched in general.
2: Where did it land?
1: Like, you know, like on my right cheek.
2: Oh! Jimmy!
1: I do not... you know, like, you're like that, Barnes. You don't like being touched a lot.
2: Right, right.
1: I mean, you know, if it's with a girl, that's one thing, but, and it's not a homophobic thing, but I just don't like people putting their hands on me. So when I sat on this naked guy and I felt his wiener on me.
3: Oh, God.
1: And he was, like, in his 60s.
2: Riva!
1: he says, and I bolted out that door, and for the rest of my life, I will never forget the sensation of that man's thing on me. I've never been more mortified and just, I don't think I ever want to get naked again.
4: Beware, beware, beware of the naked man.
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3: If you're caring for an aging parent, you may feel quite often that you're alone in what you're doing. 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I'm Dr. Sanjay Gupta, helping you live a better life.
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1: For many years, I would refer to when Heather would say, I'm going to Publix, do you need anything? And I would say, we need another loaf of the Rockstar bread. And I called it the Rockstar bread because that's, like, in my head, that is what it was for me.
2: And you and I found out that we both love the Rockstar bread.
1: And we're talking about Dave's Killer Bread.
2: Yeah.
1: And it's got great packaging. I'm sure you know what it is. It's in stores everywhere. Well, it sold several years back for $275 million. And what is interesting is the guy behind it, whose name is Dave Dahl, who is no longer involved with the company, but his face, his likeness is still on the bag, which one's on my counter and one's in my freezer right now.
2: Same.
1: You're going to meet him right this second. Good morning, Dave. How are you?
3: I'm doing all right. Voice is a little rough.
1: Yeah, so he's got a voice issue. This is something that has come along recently. He's not sick, but you had a polyp removed, right? And then everything's cool, no cancer?
3: Yeah, everything's cool. It's not going to come back, is what I'm saying.
1: Well, you can just not talk as much and sit around and count all those millions of dollars that you're hanging out with.
3: I still have a lot of business to take care of.
1: Yeah, I bet you do. So I just want to get into it because a lot of people may not know your background and why this on so many levels is such an interesting study in branding. Your background is prison.
3: A lot of prison, yes. I did 15 years, so over four sentences.
2: You definitely turned your life around, and I'm seeing 15 years in and out of prison. Oh, I do want to go back to the early days after we talk about this of, you know, your family bakery. But what do you think that last thing was that kind of gave you a little bit of clarity to turn your life around?
3: That's my favorite part of my life and my story. 2001, while I was incarcerated my last time, I asked for help. Long story short, got help with some medication for my depression, which was pretty profound and crippling. And I thought, at that time, I thought that, you know, life sucks, so why wouldn't I be down and out? But I got help from the meds, and then I had an opportunity right afterwards to go to school for computer aided drafting, which totally transformed my life.
1: Didn't you used to make fun of your dad, who was a baker and hardcore focused baker? You used to kind of make fun of him in the early days, didn't you?
3: Well, yeah, that was how I might have worked with it. But in reality, I was really upset to be born into a family of bakers.
1: Yeah. And then ironically, you sell your company for $275 million. Your dad did not get to see that, right? He didn't get to see any of the rise, no pun intended.
3: No, that would have been so cool. Didn't happen. He was dead a long time before it.
1: That would have been unbelievable. Here's the dad, you know, you made fun of and you didn't want to be a baker, and then you eventually come around to it and your story takes off astronomically. What he wanted probably to achieve and didn't achieve, you know, the levels that you did, that gives me goosebumps.
3: It's interesting. He was a lot different. I didn't like him. I thought he was a jackass when I was growing up.
2: Wow.
3: And, you know, I eventually forgave him and myself. And that was a big thing. But he was already gone by then, unfortunately.
2: Well, growing up in a family that were bakers, the family bakery, did you learn any lessons that you brought back? Maybe early lessons about business that stuck with you?
3: Well, there's something to be said for, you know, that and learning work ethic. And my dad probably somewhere along the line inspired me to create new products. But I was under the gun, actually, in 2005 to create something coming out of prison. And I used the same principles of scientific method that I used in drafting, and I created bread that way.
1: Your bread's unbelievable. I've been eating it for many years. We're talking to Dave Dahl, who is Killer Dave, Killer Dave's Bread, Dave's Killer Bread. And why killer in the title? Now, you come out of prison after multiple times in and out, and then you decide to brand by calling it Killer Bread, which is an interesting choice that paid off.
2: Mm-hmm.
1: But why?
3: It's funny that you know, people always ask that, of course, and they go, well, did you kill someone? Did he kill someone?
1: I hope not.
3: And I've heard people say, yeah, he did, you know, on TV. And that was the first chance when I heard that. It was my opportunity to go live on TV and tell the whole story. But, you know, I didn't think of, to me, killer was just the vernacular.
1: Same. Like growing up, it was like, oh man, that's killer. That's killer. Like, yeah, I get it. But you can see where the confusion and the hearsay could start. Well, yeah, of course it's called killer because he killed someone.
3: Yeah, and then later on, I actually got accused of killing a friend on Facebook of all places. And that started a whole problem that that eventually ended up in my, you know, leaving the bakery. Even though I never killed anybody.
1: Well, I'm glad to hear that.
3: I just became this guy that was sort of a target, you know, for stuff. And then all this stuff started happening to me. Nothing was sticking because it was BS. But, you know, it was a tough time and it led to me being no longer involved.
1: What led to being no longer involved?
3: I was just writing about it last night because I'm writing a book and I'm doing well because I'm using, AI. I have an AI assistant who's better than an assistant. He's like a writing partner. It's unbelievable. I call him Stanley, but he was like really, he was a real, he was just great at kind of helping me organize my thoughts. And last night I got into that. And when the day that things went south, really, kind of irrevocably, was when I went in to the bakery. I was hypomanic at the time. I was experiencing my first bipolar meltdown ever. I didn't know you could have that. I could do that. I didn't know what mania was. And essentially, I punched out a cardboard statue of myself. But there's those reasons behind everything. And I got in a wrestling match with cops that night. It was really. I ran into three cop cars. It was weird because I wasn't a criminal this time and I didn't have any crimes I was running from. But the cops surrounded me. And in my manic, super manic state at that point, I just reacted the way I did. And it put me in a situation.
1: Hold on. So you're talking about like late. This is not early on. This is after you had already had success.
3: Yes. This is 2013, November.
2: Wow.
3: Yes. I had amazing success in the beginning. It was a beautiful time. And I would say, you know, I always guarded against it, but somehow I ended up, my ego and my, you know, my twisted mind started going the wrong direction. I think that looking back on it, and, you know, finally got me, you know, made me not reasonable for a period.
1: Wow, what a story. We have to take a break. We'll be back with Dave Dahl. Dave is Killer Dave. Killer Bread. Dave's Killer Bread.
2: He's the guy.
1: Bread you probably eat at the grocery store. We'll be back. 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
9: Hello, I'm Barnes from 99X. I probably don't sound like myself today because I have a cold and I broke my nose. Anyway, I know that my show, The Morning X, was voted greatest radio show, but in all honesty, Will Pendarvis in the afternoon is so much better than me, and he's funnier and better looking, and all the ladies say so. And he's so fashionable. All the youngsters, the youths, they're all like, YOLO, Will Pendarvis. Yeah, that's a thing that kids are doing now. So maybe one day check out Will Pendarvis and the After School Special starting at 3 p.m. on 99X.
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2: Dave's Killer Bread is a phenomenal success with an unbelievable story attached to it. We're talking to Dave here right now. If you missed the first part, go back to the podcast. Really wild stories in all directions about the success of this product and how it came to be. When we left off, you were talking about a manic episode, Dave, that you had. That now, did you attack a cop?
3: I would say the other way around, but the cops surrounded me, and I don't know what I did exactly. I don't remember it very well.
2: Because you were having a bipolar episode, an event, right?
3: Yeah, I lost it for whatever reasons, and ran the cop car, and backed up and hit another car. I'm not sure if I hit two or three cars.
2: Wow. So on the timeline, this is 2013, and then you sold the company in 2015. Were you alluding before that this was, did you sell because of the way things were going, or was the timing just happenstance?
3: Well, I think the reason that I'm no longer involved was because of my problem, that particular problem. It was so public. And the company tried to, wanted to distance themselves from the creator. That was a tough thing for me. But 2015, we actually sold half the company, my brother, my nephew, and myself, in May 2012. And now we were invested in, and we were growing, and, our new partners were built for growing a business. And eventually it got almost too big for me. Things were very uncomfortable.
2: That's fascinating. I had no idea, as a customer of yours for many years, I had no idea of any of this backstory. This is news to me. I had no clue that this was even a thing. And so then you sell for $275 million, and they just want to distance themselves, and they don't want to deal with you at all.
3: Yeah, that was heartbreaking for me.
2: Wow.
3: And I'm writing about that. I was writing last night about it. I'm enjoying the process of writing a book about it all now.
4: Wow. I'm really glad that you are writing a book to tell your side of the story, but I wanted to ask you about some of the positive things that happened while you were with the company. The Second Chance Employment Initiative, about hiring ex-convicts. Why was that important for you to do, and how did you start that?
3: That was just, that came from the heart. In the early days, I didn't think too much about it being a marketing thing. I didn't think at all about it being a marketing deal. I just thought about it. I just knew that if I could do it, turn my life around and become a great employee and entrepreneur, why couldn't other people do that? So my goal was to find, a lot of times I hired buddies that I knew, and that didn't always work out, but it did work out sometimes. And I eventually realized you don't just hire them because they're ex-cons. That's not a good reason. You hire people because they're good people. The best people sometimes are ex-cons, but you just hire the best person you can, and really it comes down to to look back on their most recent history and say, this is what I've done. This is what the person has done to prepare themselves to be a good citizen, a good employee, and such.
2: We're talking to Dave Dahl, and if you're just tuning in, we mentioned this earlier, I want to say it again. Dave is not sick. Dave is losing his voice, and that's why he sounds this way. Dave's Killer Bread, still on shelves today in thousands of stores. Here's a question for you, Dave. If you want some of your bread, do you just make it, or do you go buy it?
4: That's a great question.
3: Making it's kind of a pain, it's great if you're set up to do it, but making it from scratch in your home is a little bit harder.
2: Yeah.
3: It would be good, but I have other things to do nowadays.
2: Which bag are you, yellow or red or blue?
3: Yes. All yellow. That's my masterpiece. It's called Good Seed. I have a huge Good Seed tattoo on my back.
2: That's the one that I eat. I'm the yellow.
3: Do you understand what it means?
2: Do I understand what it means?
3: Yeah, I was. Do you understand what Good Seed represents?
2: Of course not. I just thought it looked healthy, and so I bought it.
3: Well, you might call it Good Seed from now on, because it's a play on the bad seed. And I obviously was a bad seed and planting bad seeds and having bad fruit come to me. And when I turned my life around, starting in 2001 while I was in prison, I, you know, started thinking of myself as a good seed. And I, because I was, I mean, things that I was doing now because I was in the right frame of mind, especially when I got popular, it was a bread, it was like opportunity to do good things. And so I, you know, when I made the product, it was the third variety of killer bread that I made. I created it around that name. And that name, the meaning of it to me was, it's like my personal brand.
2: I'm going to look at this bread so differently from here on out. To me, it was just rock star bread. I mean, I saw the guitar. I saw the cool dude. I'm like, rock star. Your stories, this needs to be a movie.
3: Well, guess what? Do you know the guys from It's Always Sunny in Philadelphia?
2: Yeah.
3: They're behind a movie. And the main actor would be David Harbour from Stranger Things.
2: Wow.
4: You heard it here first.
2: Is that news out anywhere, Dave?
3: No, it's not. I probably shouldn't even say it, but today, by the fall, we're open to have it. They're open to have it ready to go. I'm kind of a bystander, but I've tried to have influence on the script because I wanted to really tell the important parts. They've also started filming a documentary, which I think is going to be amazing.
2: I'll watch. I'm in.
4: Oh. Talking to Dave Dahl, the co-founder of Dave's Killer Bread, which Barnes and I absolutely love. You're kind of the mad scientist in this recipe. How did you, I mean, we got to get down to this. How did you develop the recipe for Dave's Killer Bread?
3: Yeah, it's like I was, I alluded to the drafting process. Computer-aided drafting was my first computer work. And also, I learned a program and that taught me so much. And, you know, you replicate what you see. You learn to replicate things like a great loaf of bread. And you go, okay, this is what makes a good loaf of bread. You're trial and error, you figure it out. Then you figure out how to make it better because you know how to make it great already. So that's what I did.
2: I know Leslie is not going to mention this, but just a couple of months ago, and I know you're not associated anymore, but Leslie Fram did the commercials for Dave's Killer Bread.
4: I was endorsing it for like a month, and I, you know, it's all we have in our family.
3: Wow, that's fantastic. So which one do you like? Probably the 21 whole grains, the green one.
4: Yeah, I do. I actually like all of them, to be honest with you.
2: I do like all of them. It's You've got some great stuff.
3: My masterpiece is the good seed, so...
2: That's what I buy all the time. Okay.
3: Yeah, that's the correct answer.
2: So cool to meet you, Dave. And yes. Going out, here's a question. I want to see if you have an answer for this. If there was a song to be played on the Dave's Killer Bread commercial, like as the soundtrack, what would it be?
3: Well, I like the old... Carlos Santana, Winning. I think that was a song that always stuck with me all through my life. You know, and winning is a good, it's something to aim for. You know, you're winning in your life. Doesn't mean you're winning in the game.
2: Okay, you've just placed another layer on my Dave's Killer Bread. Now I'm going to hear Santana when I pick up the loaf.
3: And I also love that song because of the doorbell that he plays.
2: This was so cool to meet you. I had no idea all of the things you just shared with us. And that just opens the brand up in my brain so much more. Dave Dahl, Dave's Killer Bread. He's no longer affiliated. That is his baby, though. And Dave, thanks for taking time to share your story with us.
3: Well, it was a pleasure. Thank you. You guys are great.
4: Yeah.
2: Thank you.
4: Really appreciate the time. Thank you.
2: So cool. I look forward to that that little scoop you just gave us, too, with the movie. This is the original. This is 99X.

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3: While we're waiting for our next caller, we'd like to remind you folks calling in to, well, keep your questions within the boundaries of good taste.
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4: The Smiths.
2: Excellent choice. What Smurf song would you like to hear?
4: No, The Smiths. Girlfriend in a Coma.
2: I'm sorry, I did not understand. Did you say the Smurfs theme song?
4: No, I said the Smiths, idiot. Smiths.
2: Got it. You requested Now That's What I Call Music, Volume 27. Is this correct?
4: I want the Smiths. Girlfriend in a Coma.
2: I'm sorry, that song is too sad. Please, choose another Smith song.
4: What the f***? You're telling me I can't choose? I can't pick? All right. Play How Soon Is Now.
2: Fantastic choice. We have just a few more questions, and we will send your song through to the disc jockey.
4: God, this is f***ing ridiculous.
2: Thank you for calling 99X. If you'd like to file a complaint, please press 06 times. I'm sorry, that was only 5 times. Please, try again. You have one more attempt. Thank you for pressing 06 times. By pressing 0, you have removed yourself from the running to win tickets to see Morrissey at the Fox on May 14th.
4: No, wait a minute. I want the tickets. Hang on.
2: Thank you for your feedback. You have been disqualified from winning prizes for 1 year.
4: I hate you!
2: Congratulations. On a scale of 1 to 10, how happy are you with this call?
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2: Outstanding. A 1 means you received the highest level of customer service, and we are happy to serve you.
4: I'm at 10. What the fuck? Come on!
2: I'm sorry. Are you still there? Hello?
4: Yes!
2: I'm sorry. We don't play yes. When you think of a more appropriate 99X band, please call back. 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
1: A better life with Dr. Sanjay Gupta.
2: Heart disease is still the leading cause of death here in the United States and around the world. But what if there was something you could do earlier in life to reduce the odds of becoming a statistic? Well, here in the United States, tens of millions of adults already take a statin to lower their cholesterol. But new guidance put out by the American College of Cardiology and the American Heart Association now emphasize that treating high cholesterol sooner could significantly reduce a person's lifetime risk of heart attack or stroke. How early are we talking? In your 30s, believe it or not. Of course, you need to talk to your doctor about whether statins are right for you, but you should know that the evidence is really starting to stack up that shows the earlier you get a jump on reducing lifelong exposure to plaque-causing lipids and lipoproteins, the better the odds are going to be for you. Make sure you get your cholesterol checked. That's the first step. I'm Dr. Sanjay Gupta, helping you live a better life.
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1: Please welcome Mr. Mike Myers.
2: Yes.
3: Hi. Hey, Mike. Hello, Atlanta.
1: Mike, is this intimidating or what? 13 people staring you right in the face, ready to ask all kind of questions?
3: I feel like I'm on trial.
1: We're at Planet Hollywood upstairs. There's 13 of us facing one way and Mike facing right at us.
4: The only way to describe this scene is it looks like a Senate hearing.
1: It really does.
3: Now, nor have I ever been a member of the Communist Party.
1: Looks like C-SPAN.
2: We picked the biggest Mike Myers fans, and they're all here in Atlanta.
3: Wow. You did that by height? Or
4: yeah. By height, weight. Where have you been for the last 4 years? You kind of took a little bit of a breather.
3: I took a year off. What happened was, a whole bunch of stuff happened. My father passed away. My wife's brother got killed in a car accident. All this stuff of a personal nature happened. And I got married. And my wife and I just decided we're going to take a year off and go see my Auntie Molly in Liverpool and go hang out with my mom and go see, you know, movies and read books. So I basically just took a year off, and I'd spoken to Bill Murray, who had taken a year off as well. He was hosting on Saturday Night Live, and he'd studied French at the Sorbonne for a year.
4: Yeah.
3: And I had no such lofty aspirations. Instead, I studied hockey for a year. I took hockey lessons for an entire year between 9 and 11 every Wednesday morning. And then about this time last year, I'm driving home from hockey practice, and I hear the song The Look of Love by Burt Bacharach. And I started talking The Look of Love, which is the sexiest song in the world.
4: Oh, yeah.
1: But not when you're singing it to Jimmy.
3: Even then, I'm seeing a little bit
1: just
3: of a
1: look right.
3: Little mojo happening,
4: a connection,
3: baby.
4: Connection, call it what you will.
3: Yes. That's the love that dare not speak its name. And and I just started talking like this swinger, like, hey, baby, how are you? And I started talking to my wife, like, you know, let's go in the back and shag, let's swing, baby.
4: Uh-huh.
3: And my wife was laughing for 3 days, and then she said, okay, shut up.
4: Yeah.
3: So I wrote the script this time last year, and New Line Cinema called me up and said, what are you working on? And I said, I just finished the script. And they read it, and they greenlit it, and that we went into production.
1: How long did it take to film Austin Powers?
3: It took about 2 months.
1: That had to be pain hanging out with Elizabeth Hurley for 2 months.
4: Yeah.
3: Elizabeth Hurley, you know, if the aliens came to the planet and said, we want one example of humanity.
1: Yeah,
3: I would
1: right.
3: say, take Elizabeth Hurley. We
1: She's
3: all look like
1: one
3: her.
1: Of my top five.
4: She yeah, we all look like her, right.
2: Yeah. Are there any...
4: I mean, it's hard to avoid the obvious swing reference.
3: She is
4: when,
3: quite swingable, you know, if you will.
4: She's swingable.
3: If you must.
4: She achieves swingosity.
3: Yes, she is. She goes off the swingometer.
1: Do you guys have any questions? A bunch of the listeners are here. Just, you know, spout in, put your hand up, say your name.
5: Hi, Mike. This is David. I do a lot of live theater here in Atlanta, and I was curious, while on Saturday Night Live, is there any particular moment that you had to really, really bite your tongue to keep in character? I mean,
3: I've never had to bite my tongue. The crew on Saturday Night Live is amazing. Gilda Radner used to call it an under-rehearsed Broadway opening once a week. The hardest thing ever that I've had to do was we had to rewrite Wayne's World for the Gulf War. The Gulf War had just broken out. And we were rewriting 33 seconds before we went to air because, you know, it's like, you know, Americans are potentially going to die, you know, and yet we have a sketch. So we had to sort of think about all that. And the most satisfying thing I ever did on Saturday Night Live, other than play hockey with Wayne Gretzky, was receiving like sacks of mail from servicemen in the Gulf who said it was their first chance to laugh about. They're so tense and pent up that it was their first chance to laugh about the impending battle, which, thank God, went tremendously well for us.
4: The Wayne Gretzky thing that you mentioned was brilliant. I mean, it was really funny. And I'm wondering, could you point to, let's say, one particular piece in your tenure there that really stood out? Because I know, like, for me, I would say the thing that the Madonna, the Wayne's World with Madonna was...
3: Well, you know, it was just such a, you know, an embarrassment of riches being on that show. I mean... Madonna, and then Barbara Streisand came on, and we didn't know she was coming on the air. And all of a sudden, I look up and I go, "Okay, there's Barbara Streisand. I'm from Toronto."
4: Wait, and you then, didn't know she was really going to appear? Come on.
3: She had said that she might come, but she didn't come to any of the rehearsals. And the first I saw her was live to millions of people behind camera one. And then all of a sudden, I see the stage manager waving his arms, you know, going, "It's Barbara Streisand. She's coming on." And I'm like, "Okay, I just soiled myself." Wayne Gretzky was great. I'm from Toronto, and, you know, he's you know, a god in my country. The Aerosmith Wayne's World with Tom Hanks.
4: Mm-hmm.
3: Wow, a lot of stuff. I mean, I just love being on that show. I'd wanted to be on since I was 11, you know.
0: First of all, my name's Sherry. Hi, and I just have to tell you, please don't take this the wrong way, but you're number one on my top five list. You're the coolest of the cool. So
3: I don't
0: get
3: take that
0: out.
3: In any way.
0: Please don't.
3: Don't take this wrong, but I really like you.
0: Thank you.
3: Wait a minute. That's offside to say something nice like
0: all right,
3: that.
0: Back to business.
3: Yes.
0: My question was, I am a big fan of Paul Baldwin.
3: And, right.
0: He only made one appearance, right?
3: He made two, in fact.
0: I never saw the second one.
3: Yeah, yeah.
0: So what happened? How did you change that?
3: Well, I was doing an impression of my mother-in-law. I'm like this Protestant guy from Toronto of English parents, and I married a New York Jewish girl from Queens, and I met her mother-in-law, and she looked at me and she said, "Great, look at that face. That's such a goyish upon him. Uh-huh. He's got the map of Ireland on him." And I used to, you know, I used to do an impression of her to her face and make her laugh because she's a very, very, very cool lady. And I never thought of actually like going in drag, although it's well within my brief as a Canadian and British performer. We're either naked or in women's clothes. But so I just loved the way that she would say coffee and dogs and daughters. And so I did Paul Baldwin, you know, no big whoop. And then I thought, well, what am I doing? Why not put on that dress? It's in my blood. I'm English.
4: Yeah.
3: So we made the switch over.
1: At what point did you wake up and say, you know what, it's time to leave SNL. It's time to go.
3: Well, it was right around the time after my father passed away, and I was actually at my friend Rob Lowe, who had hosted and he was in Wayne's World.
4: Mm-hmm.
3: We were at his house, and you know, he's got like a really nice wife, and he has a really normal life with kids and a dog, and he has like a backyard and stuff. And we were living in a suitcase in Los Angeles, and then in our apartment in New York, which was, you know, 1 cubic centimeter, and you had to pay a lot for it. And I just went, you know what, I'm beat, and I need to...
1: back and forth.
3: And my contract was up. It was the day of my contract being up, because it was a 6-year contract. And I just went, you know, I can't zip back and forth. So we went and we got a dog, and now we have 3 dogs. And we got, like, a little place with a backyard and stuff. And I just needed to nest, you know, at that time. You know, you go through phases in your life, you know, where you go, I'm going to get cable, you know, and you feel really grown up.
4: Woo!
3: And then it's like, you know what? We should get a futon that turns into a couch. And then you go out of your futon phase, you go into your dog phase, and now we're just about to get into our kid phase.
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21: A better life with Dr. Sanjay Gupta.
22: Eating a healthy diet is not only good for you physically, it can also keep your brain sharp as you age. According to a new study out of China, people who most closely followed the MIND diet slowed aging in key structures inside their brains by more than 2 years. The MIND diet is a combination of the Mediterranean diet, which we talk a lot about, and the DASH diet, which stands for Dietary Approaches to Stop Hypertension. All three of these diets are similar, but the MIND diet puts more of an emphasis on berries, beans, leafy green vegetables, fish, poultry, whole grains, olive oil, and nuts. You're not going to eat foods with a lot of saturated fat. We're talking cheese, butter, red meat, or anything fried. You really don't have to eat like this 100% of the time. That's the key. Just do the best that you can. I'm Dr. Sanjay Gupta, helping you live a better life.
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1: We're hanging out with Mike Myers. Down on the end, someone have a question?
2: Yeah, hi, Mike. This is Donald.
3: Hi, Donald.
2: About a month ago, you were on David Letterman.
3: Mm-hmm, yes.
2: And you told
3: this is true.
2: Yes. Good. You told a story that your brother had set you up with a lunch date with your number one fan in Quebec.
3: No, no, it was in Toronto.
2: In Toronto.
3: Yes, the lady.
4: Was the story?
3: Well, what happened was my brother, about 3 years ago, and my brother's very, very cool, and it was for charity, and set up this lunch. He said, Mike, I hope you don't mind, eh? But, like, you're the first prize in this raffle at work, eh? And it's, you know, win lunch with Mike Myers. And I'm thinking that and $2 will get you on the subway. But anyways, right. And so I hope you don't mind. And I go, oh, is it already done? Oh, yeah, yeah, we had the contest already. And I'm going, okay, I'm coming up to Toronto. You'll tell me when I have this lunch. Uh-huh. Well, 2 years go by, and he doesn't call me. And out of the blue, he calls me up and goes, yeah, Mike, yeah. Well, you know the lady who won? She really wants her lunch, eh? The lady's really mad, but you can't blame her. It's been 2 years, yeah. Eh? And I'm like, you know, if somebody had called me, I would have done something. And then I sent, like, at that point, I was doing the movie. I was doing Austin Powers, so there's no chance I could get up to Toronto. And she was starting to get kind of irate and saying, you know, well, at least you could send me some T-shirts and stuff, eh? Uh-huh. So I sent T-shirts, and it's like, T-shirts don't fit, eh? And I was like, okay, I'm sorry. And then she said, I said, listen, I don't think I can make it unless you can come down to where I can't make it. And she goes, well, I'd like some compensation, eh? And so it's like, okay. So we sent her, like, dinner for two, this American Express thing. And yeah. What happened was there's one thing, you know, I'm on a tour promoting this movie, and that's
4: Austin
3: one thing.
4: Austin Powers.
3: It's another thing, like, when you're actually physically shooting a movie and you can't get away from
1: 12-hour days, it's kind of hard to bust up to Toronto.
3: To just go, you know what, guys? I know it's $100,000 a day, but I got to have lunch with the lady.
4: Yeah.
3: You understand, don't you? So it's kind of, you know, it's one of those things.
5: Is Austin Powers like Simon Templar? Are there any similarities?
3: Very much so. Simon Templar, The Avengers, Matt Helm. There's a lot of Matt Helm. I just love that in the 60s, you know, people were like, he's a tennis player by day and a secret agent by night. And in the 70s, it was the Partridge Family. So it was like, you know, they're a family by day. They're in a band, you know.
4: Yeah.
3: Even, you know, Fred Flintstone was in the Way Outs, you know. It's just that whole...
5: Yeah, about the band, Ming T.
3: Ming T.
5: Matthew Sweet, I guess, did he produce this?
3: He did indeed, yes.
5: Now, are you in the band?
3: Here's what happened. I wrote the script this time last year, and I was, you know, doing the Austin voice for my wife. And then all of a sudden, you know, my wife knows Susanna Hoffs from the Bangles, who's also in it. And she knew Matthew Sweet, so we were just sitting around playing with guitars, which I love to do, and they love to do too, even though they're big, you know, musicians and stuff. And I said, let's have a band. So we went out with Austin Powers and Ming T. And so I was Austin Powers in these clubs, you know, because I had bad English teeth from a TV commercial I'd done on SNL called English Toothpaste, made entirely out of sugar. And so we have this band, and I'm ready to go on tour.
4: Why do British people have such bad teeth?
3: They won the war and lost their teeth.
4: I mean, is that there's got to be a reason, though.
3: Well, I can tell you, growing up in an English household where it was like, would you like some meat? Yes. Would you like some chocolate with that meat? It's like they eat like about a metric ton of sugar a year, but they have great chocolate, so you can't blame them.
4: Man, there must be a lot of poor orthodontists in England.
3: They view the teeth as a vestigial organ like the appendix.
4: But. Okay. You could kind of see Austin Powers brewing in the back of your head. I mean, if you go back over like a lot of your Saturday Night Live stuff, even the Simon stuff, I mean, you could kind of see traces of Austin for years. I mean, it was about this thing was bound to happen.
3: Well, my parents were born in Liverpool, and they came to Canada in 1956. So for the first 5 years of my life, I thought I was related to the Beatles.
4: Sure.
3: In fact, the school psychologist had to sit me down and separate John Lennon from my dad.
4: Right.
3: Uh-huh. Here's your dad. Here's the guy in the Beatles. And eventually it sunk in.
1: How often do you keep in contact with Dana Carvey?
3: Well, you know, it's hard, you know, because he has kids now. He's in his kids' phase.
1: Right.
3: I'm still in my dog phase.
1: You guys ever hang out and chat on the phone?
3: Oh.
1: What's going on, guy?
3: A lot. But it's hard to sort of say, okay, I'm going to meet you on Saturday because he has to get a babysitter and stuff. But I saw him at a reunion of sorts, which was a tribute to Lauren, and that was a blast. And I saw him at New Year's at Phil Hartman's house, which, you know, Dana's just hilarious. So we had a blast. I'd love to see him more, but...
4: He's right here, Mike. We have him right here. Come on.
1: Bring out Dana Carvey.
3: Dana Carvey, this is your life. he's hilarious. He's a really good hang. He's as funny in life as he is on stage, which a lot of comedians aren't.
4: Yeah.
6: Question? Hi, Mike.
3: Hello.
6: Robin.
3: Hi, Robin.
6: I had a question for you about what Sherry was talking about with where you got the inspiration for Sprockets and like the kid who banged his head on the monkey bars and all the different characters that you came up with.
3: Well,
6: I mean, Linda Richman was your mother-in-law, but what about the others?
3: Oh, okay. Sprockets was a waiter in Toronto named Dieter, who was an exchange student from Germany, who came over to Toronto for half a summer, and he worked at my favorite bar in Toronto, and he would literally come up and say, "All right, what is your order?" He'd say, "Okay, I was thinking of getting a salad. Your order has become tiresome." And then his favorite song would come on and go, "I'm going to dance." And then he would dance. And then, you know, after a while we got to know him, and it would be sort of things like, you know, "Today's specials are interesting, but before I tell you them, I want to tell you that you are a silly bitch." Interesting. I'll have the hot dog.
1: At what point did he use it? "Would you like to touch my monkey?" Where that's
3: Well, he was in a thing. He was an artist that was into textures. So he would have this box with a hole in it. And so it would be, feel inside. And it would be like ping pong balls. And he goes, "Isn't it exquisite?" And then other days it would be like tacks. And then it was like a monkey. There was a monkey inside there. And he was saying, "Put your hand on it. It's a live animal. It's a carnivore. Touch him. Touch the monkey." So he had this box of textures that you didn't know what it was. And then you would have to... He would videotape you saying how it felt, and that was his installation.
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0: Now, back to the interview from a few minutes ago with Barnes, Leslie, and Jimmy. 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
1: Hanging out with Mike Myers, who hasn't had a question yet.
2: Hi, Mike. My name's Adam.
3: Hi, Adam.
2: It seems like every funny person that comes out of Toronto winds up in SCTV in Chicago, and that's where Lorne Michaels seems to go prowling for young talent. Not to confuse him with Madonna going down the East Side River, but is there anybody that you worked with when you were younger in Chicago that didn't get a break like you did that you wish you could bring into a movie?
3: Everybody. I have a theory about acting, and that is, but by the grace of God go I, it's nice to have a job and there's no heavy lifting. So
4: yeah.
3: For me, it's like, I was in a group of people at Second City Toronto who are exceedingly, exceedingly talented, and it really is just the dice roll. And people always say, what are your plans? My plans? Employment. I have no plans. And most people I talk to, it's just,
1: Well, when you're the guy that makes it out of a troop or something, you know that those 10 are going to come calling. What do you say to them?
3: Nobody came calling, and everybody was
1: like
3: extremely happy for me. I mean, some friends of mine have been in some of the movies that I've done, but, you don't want to be sitting there and, be throwing them scraps. I mean, because they're a great artist. And
1: right.
3: It's just really a dice roll. It's just they needed, I guess, on Saturday Night Live, a small guy. So I got a gig,
1: Uh-huh.
3: It's that simple. If they needed a tall guy, I would be out of a job. It's just one of those things,
4: They've got one of those now. I forgot the guy who plays Monkey Boy.
3: Oh, Chris Kattan. Oh, Chris, I love him. He's awesome.
4: Yeah, he's very good. Kind of like this year's Mike Myers. He's compact. You can carry him in a skit if need be.
3: And he has a handle stitched into his back,
4: right.
3: Which I have for the to move. Hello.
4: Exactly.
5: Hi, Mike. I'm Jamie.
3: Hi, Jamie.
5: And I've been wondering, as far as everything is concerned, what's the next step for you after Austin Powers?
3: Ah, well, funny you should ask that after I just said that. The thing that is next for me is I'm in negotiations for another movie that I don't know if it's going to happen or not.
6: Comedy?
3: It's a comedy, yeah.
5: I think that you ought to use something with your hidden talents in hockey. I think that'd be the next
3: stage. You're getting warm as to what I wrote.
4: Uh-huh.
3: So, yeah.
5: Thank you.
7: Hello. Hey, Mike, I'm Steven. I was just curious, what is the character you enjoyed doing the least on SNL?
3: The character I enjoyed doing the least? Wow. Would it be a cop-out to say I enjoyed doing all the characters?
4: Yes, it would, Mike Myers.
7: It's be absolutely. And if
1: you
7: not,
1: showed up and you're like, ah.
7: If mean, not what you enjoyed doing the least.
3: Typhoid Boy.
7: Was there a character that you thought would go over better than it actually did?
3: No, I have no expectations. It's so funny. People always say, about the language of stuff and all the things. It's not like I have, 25, 17-year-olds with electrodes attached to their body and trying to determine what my next catchphrase is. I just do stuff as it comes along and...
7: I mean, I didn't see enough middle-aged man. It was there and it was
3: gone.
7: I
3: love doing middle-aged man. I'm starting to get my, what in Canada we call the Molson muscle.
4: Yes.
3: The Labatt's love handles.
4: Uh-huh.
3: And, I'm working on it. I'm working on my gut.
1: Question on the end?
8: Hi, I'm Kylie.
3: Hi, Kylie.
8: I was wondering, as far as TV and movies and radio go, what are some of your favorites?
3: In terms of movies,
8: Waiting
3: for Guffman is a great movie that's out right now. I don't know.
4: With Christopher Guest?
3: With Christopher Guest. That's hilarious.
4: Yes, very funny.
3: Is that what you're asking, or what I enjoyed doing?
1: Like what music
8: groups,
1: do you like?
3: Matthew Sweet and Susanna Hoffs.
4: Mm-hmm.
3: And I love the band Oasis, and I love the Beatles, and I never stopped loving the Beatles, even during my punk years, because I was a punk for a while.
4: You were a punk?
3: You went through
4: a punk stage?
3: Yeah, I went to England in 1976 to visit my aunties.
4: What did you look like?
3: I had short, spiky hair, and I didn't get into self-mutilation because I'm a coward.
4: Right.
3: I leave that to my hockey playing.
4: Right.
1: The combat boots going and the
3: combat boots.
1: Shirts.
3: But, I wasn't into the politics of it. I just liked the fashions, and there was cute punk girls.
4: Yeah, so that was really your statement. You were in it for the chicks.
3: That's been my MO for my whole life.
4: That's right.
3: It's how all I ever wanted to do was make girls laugh at kitchens and parties.
4: Mm-hmm. Scarlett.
3: Hi, Scarlett.
8: I had one last question about Saturday Night Live. On the show, I know a lot of times everything's political about what you can and can't say, what you can and can't
3: mm-hmm.
8: do. Were there a lot of times where you and the other actors would get on there and be like, at the last minute, be like, well, I'm going to go ahead and do this, and get in trouble for it later?
3: No, I never did that. I I'm kind of like, you know, having been a guest in your country, do you know what I mean, from Canada, I kind of never wanted to get in trouble, you know what I mean? Mm-hmm. So I was kind of a coward. I really never had much censorship at all, actually. The standards and practices people at NBC were pretty cool about stuff. There's only one thing that I kind of went, okay, that's insane. It was the Madonna Wayne's World.
4: The best.
3: And yeah, but we could have me say, look at the unit on that guy. But we couldn't have four people who are scantily clad on a couch because it was considered a group sex scene. And that's the only time I was like, cuckoo.
6: Another question. Now, when you're not, I mean, you're talking about your time off that you had in between here, when your time off, blah.
3: I took time off.
6: Yes. What is a normal day for you, besides when you're not making a movie, when you're not promoting a film? I mean, what do you do around the house? Do you get up still early in the morning?
3: Well, the dogs wake us up early. You know, we have three dogs, and they sleep in the bed. So we go down, feed the dogs, and then my day starts, you know, phone calls, and I have a hockey game at 11 o'clock. And then, you know, watch hockey, watch the History Channel. Oh, yeah. Do you guys get the History Channel down?
4: Yes, I love the History Channel.
3: I'm addicted to it.
4: That's
3: anything in
4: excellent.
3: Black and white that involves World War II.
4: And anything that involves an operation, a surgery on TV.
3: I watched the operation show. Did you see that thing where the guy got his kneecap replaced?
4: It's awesome.
3: That's awesome.
8: That was great.
3: Where they're chiseling away at the patella?
1: That's the cringe channel. That channel's
4: Yeah, rough. But they're not making enough of that channel. They need to, I mean, people will watch that if they, you know, I want to put some billboards
3: just
4: up.
3: Just so you know, there's a hernia special coming out. And, I'm there with bells
4: all
3: on.
4: Over it. Is there anything you would not do for a laugh? If you knew you'd get a laugh on screen out of it?
3: Well, my theory is I will drop my pants, but only to my knees.
4: Okay.
3: That is my my credo in life. Anything that makes me laugh, I like to do. The hardest thing to do in this movie is there's a scene where Elizabeth's in the foreground blocking my bits and pieces.
4: Mm-hmm.
3: And we had to, we tried a whole bunch of different things for me to wear so to maintain my modesty in front of the crew.
4: Yes.
3: As if I still had any at that point.
4: Yeah.
3: And the only thing they could think to do was two-way tape.
4: Oh.
3: So I had to tape, you know, my twig and berries. And
4: really?
3: People have asked me, what's the hardest thing to do in acting?
4: You had to tape them?
3: I had to tape them. And, you know, taping them is one thing, but at the end of the day,
4: you got to take that tape
1: off. You've got to get rid of the tape.
3: Let me say this. It involved scissors, the jaws of life.
1: Hopefully Elizabeth Hurley helped you out.
3: Yeah. No. No, that was too gruesome to have. And Cajun DeSoto came by and helped me out.
1: If you're doing that on the set and you've got Elizabeth Hurley right there, I mean, it'd just be very awkward.
4: Probably would have undone itself for me.
1: Yeah,
4: if you know
1: really.
4: What I'm saying.
1: Hey.
3: I'm sorry. I don't understand that.
4: He doesn't understand.
3: I don't get
1: insert
3: double meaning.
1: Swing there.
4: That's right.
1: Thanks
4: okay.
1: for your time.
3: Thank you
1: guys
3: at all.
1: Mike Myers
3: on
1: the
3: Hello,
1: mic.
3: Atlanta.
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0: Friday. And that song you just heard by The Strokes is new. It's called Going Shopping from their new album. So probably today, like me, you're going shopping for some meat and buns. Like me, make sure you get the 80-20 beef for smash burgers
1: on the griddle.
0: Cheese, chips, shrimps, get some beer. Set up a stock up if you head to the lake. Finally, we have a nice weekend on tap, which I think is going to be good. If the weather holds, low humidity, et cetera. Thanks for joining us on the threshold of this weekend, too. All weekend long, by the way, we're going to get you into Evanescence. We got some great perks for you a little bit later on for that particular show, too. Evanescence coming very soon, the 14th, which is like, a week and a half at Ameris Bank Amphitheater. Brand new album from Amy Lee and Evanescence is going to drop this weekend as well. We've been playing some of the new tracks from it. So listen all weekend. You win your way in. Now on the itinerary today, coming up at noon, the House of Retro Pleasure, our Friday edition. Get your requests in at 470-741-9999. 1:45 today, Steve's College of Musical Knowledge. Going to get you into Muse, along with Portugal the Man and the Temper Trap. That's your lineup there. That's going to be August 12th at Lakewood Amphitheater. 1:45, study up on Muse, and I'll meet you in class. Then we'll do the 2 o'clock recess. Hour and a half, nonstop, commercial-free, 99X. You get your weekend officially underway. Oh, before now and noon, before the House of Retro Pleasure kicks in, I will have another keyword for you. Today is the final day to get into Bourbon and Beyond. 4 days, 5 stages, over 120 bands playing in Louisville, Kentucky in late September. 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

0: Einstein on the beach from the Counting Crows. Counting Crows? Oh, yeah, they're going to be at Bourbon Beyond, too.
1: 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VIP freeloading at the biggest boozy bash on the planet. 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
0: The keyword is Ryman. Like the auditorium in Nashville, although it's I think there's a person or an act by the name of Ryman who is performing. I didn't come up with this. Anyway, the key word is Ryman, R-Y-M-A-N. That's spelling again, R-Y-M-A-N. Text the keyword Ryman to 47, or excuse me, not that number. No, text it to our very special number, 95819. 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

0: Pierce the Veil is the name of the band. Their current album, The Jaws of Life. So Far, So Fake from Pierce the Veil. Since it is Aloha Friday, hi, I'm Steve Craig. It's The Steve Show. That means Live X this evening. 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Unplugged and acoustic, of course. Coldplay from right here in the 99X studios back in 03. And another one from the early aughts, they call it now. Interpol from Andrew's Upstairs. Remember that place? In 04. So you got Coldplay and Interpol. Tonight, back-to-back Live X sessions at 7 o'clock. 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
1: What do bullet trains, giant fighting robots, and heated toilets that play smooth jazz have in common? Japan. They are a culture of innovation. They are always 10 steps ahead of the United States. And they just proved it again. 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While America is completely missing the boat, the Morning X podcast, Entertainment News Daily, is officially ranked number 25 in the entire country of Japan. The USA is sleeping on us. But Tokyo, Tokyo gets it.
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1: See? 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

It came from the 80s, The Cure, Just Like Heaven. It originally came from the 70s. The Sundays. The Amazing Harriet Wheeler covering the Rolling Stones, Wild Horses, and 99X.

0: Green Day. My dilemma is the fact that today is National Donut Day. It is, in fact, National Donut Day. But when you're on a keto diet, like I am, sorry, it's a dilemma. But if you're not, enjoy Dunkin' Donuts. I think they're doing free donut with a purchase. Krispy Kreme, I think just you walk in and get a free donut. Da Vinci's, who are just close by here, they're doing free donuts as well.
1: Yeah.
0: So enjoy National Donut Day. I can't. But enjoy the weather, man. We got a good weekend that we're staring down. Hot, too. So like mid-80s, might get a little on the humid side for Sunday. So how's your thermostat looking? Go forth and fix it. 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

New song from Switchfoot called Absolution. Forever Now is the name of their brand new album. Guys out of San Diego, they have them back on the scene. 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It's the original 99X. We're going to go back to like 1984 in that particular era. Coming up in a few minutes on the House of Retro Pleasure. And stuff like this from the Stop Making Sense concert film, Talking Heads, Life During Wartime.

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12: Yeah, the fans going out on the porch. Beautiful day. Grab yourself some donuts for lunch because it's International Donut Day. We'll crank up the 80s. 470-741-9999. As we switch to glide on this threshold of the weekend. It'll be a nice one, too. Hello.

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0: we head into the first weekend of June. Yes, feels good. We'll be walking on sunshine, Katrina and the Waves. The House of Retro Pleasure on 99X. 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
1: Hey, can you play anything by Scritti Politti?
0: Anything, but you mean the song by Scritti Politti?
1: Yeah.
0: Of course I can.
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0: Driving and Crying. Whisper Tames the Lion. What a great album. 1988. Our own Driving and Crying. Kevin Kinney and the band. Probably playing around here somewhere this weekend. That was a request for Shannon and Marietta wanted to hear that particular song. Can't Promise You the World. Great track from the late 80s. Driving and Crying. The House of Retro Pleasure on 99X. Lots of your requests coming in. I'll be checking texts here in a second. 470-741-9999. Got a huge birthday to celebrate next.
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9: Recent survey conducted by Common Sense Media found one-third of teenagers prefer AI companions over humans for serious conversations. There's a term for that, social offloading. And experts we talked to warned that this habit could be stunting emotional growth, leaving an already isolated generation who came of age during the pandemic even less prepared for the messiness of human interaction. Sure, AI can help you polish whatever it is you're looking to say, but that's not very human, right? 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They are keen to help. 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
0: Wish a very happy 70th birthday. Turning 70 today. Wow. Richard Butler of Psychedelic Furs. And even though we celebrate, you know, Richard Butler's birthday, we do want to extend our well wishes to his brother Tim. Tim Butler, who also is still with him in the Psychedelic Furs, just underwent triple bypass surgery. That temporarily postponed the concert that they were going to be doing. Concert tour, that is. So we wish Tim a speedy recovery. We wish Richard a happy 70th birthday. From Mirror

0: Got a text request from Danny, who lives in Avondale, wanted to hear some Producers, so I want to dig that one up. From their self-titled The Producers album, our very own The Producers, What She Does to Me. Local band doing good. I mean, they're still out there. The original guys. 470-741-9999. What you got?
1: Well, if you can play anything from the B-52s in the next 10 minutes or so, that would be awesome.
0: You do it right now.
1: They're my favorite band. I won tickets from you in December 24.
0: To see the Bees?
1: To see the Bees. Yep, up in Athens.
0: Oh, the big opening of the new arena up there, yeah.
1: It was awesome. They're like my favorite band ever since they premiered on SNL back in 80, and just can't get enough of them.
0: Well, in honor of the hockey team, we got to play Rock Lobster.
1: There you go.
0: Yeah, the Rock Lobsters play there in Aiken's Ford Arena.
1: That'll work.
0: Let's do it.

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2: This is very controversial. Does anyone know what Vice President Bush called this in 1980? Anyone?

0: Giants, Istanbul, not Constantinople. I can't get that. As I sit here with my feet up on the ottoman, surveying my empire, I can't get that song out of my head because I've been binge-watching The Pit, which is, you know, the emergency room drama that's on HBO Max. Great show with Noah Wiley. I mean, it's amazing. But the thing is, when you're streaming these shows and you're binging, you usually get the same commercial over and over and over and over again. One of them is Turkish tourism. So if you, it, you know, they're saying, hey, come to Turkey. It's beautiful. Yes. Don't go to Constantinople because it's Istanbul. So I'm kind of like planning a Turkish trip now. A Turkish delight on a moonlit night. 470-741-9999. Got a request. Oh, line 7. Hello.
1: Is it too late for a request?
0: No.
1: How about some Billy Idol?
0: Like what?
1: Hot in the City.
0: Yeah, it'll be hot in the city between now and the middle of October. Yeah.
1: Yeah, it will be.
0: And once again, congratulations to Billy Idol and his Lifetime Achievement Award at the AMAs last week. Hot in the City in the house.

0: hot in the city and low humidity tonight. I would find a deck somewhere after work. That's what I'm going to do. Then find a deck that I can motor around on Lake Lanier tomorrow. What are your plans for the weekend? Oh, by the way, speaking of the weekend, while you're hanging around, you're streaming us and listening to us, we have tickets for Evanescence all weekend long, too. Coming up in about a week or so, June 14th at Ameris Bank Amphitheater. Evanescence, we're presenting this show, and that new album, Sanctuary, from Amy Lee and Evanescence, is dropping this weekend, too, so we're celebrating with a whole bunch of tickets all weekend long. Listen for your keywords, every chance to win your way in. Will Pendarvis in the after-school special after 3 o'clock will start the winning. This date in history involving arguably the biggest band in the world. Coming up next.
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7: A better life with Dr. Sanjay Gupta.
8: Eating a healthy diet is not only good for you physically, it can also keep your brain sharp as you age. According to a new study out of China, people who most closely followed the MIND diet slowed aging in key structures inside their brains by more than 2 years. The MIND diet is a combination of the Mediterranean diet, which we talk a lot about, and the DASH diet, which stands for Dietary Approaches to Stop Hypertension. All three of these diets are similar, but the MIND diet puts more of an emphasis on berries, beans, leafy green vegetables, fish, poultry, whole grains, olive oil, and nuts. You're not going to eat foods with a lot of saturated fat. We're talking cheese, butter, red meat, or anything fried. You really don't have to eat like this 100% of the time. That's the key. Just do the best that you can. I'm Dr. Sanjay Gupta, helping you live a better life.
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0: 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I want to tell you about an organization I've been involved in for a long time, Angel Flight. 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
24: The facts of yesterday and today speak for themselves.
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0: Thank you, George. On this day in 1983, it was on their big North American tour, U2. Played for the first time, I believe. They played at the iconic Red Rocks Amphitheater outside Denver. You've been there. You know how beautiful it is. Bucket list trip for a lot of people. Yeah. The show there at Red Rocks was recorded and released as U2 Live at Red Rocks under a blood red sky. That, of course, from a lyric in New Year's Day. But I thought it was interesting at the performance they did. Bono twisted the lyric around. He didn't even say under a blood red sky. Yes. From Red Rocks and under a blood red sky. This is what it sounded like.

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1: 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Yes, there's a terrible beer in Ensenada at Husan's Cantina, but there's great surf breaks in Ensenada. Just ask Jack Johnson from Hawaii. Surfing and strumming, sitting, waiting, wishing.

0: The Killers on the original 99X. Somebody told me. I know because I'm the actual person who puts the curriculum together. That Steve's College of Musical Knowledge is coming up in about 25 minutes. 1:45. Class is in session. Going to get you into Muse. Free tickets to Muse. On Portugal the Man. The Temper Trap. August 12th at Lakewood Amphitheater. Muse. Study up. I'll meet you in class 1:45 for your Gold Star graduate diploma and some free tickets. Today is also the last day to qualify for Bourbon and Beyond. Talk about a VIP festival.
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11: More and more people are using magnesium supplements to help them sleep. But are they safe? And do they really work? Well, first, let's talk about actual magnesium. That's an essential mineral that is needed for more than 300 different processes in the body, according to one dietitian. And most people get enough of it simply from the foods they eat. Now, if you're not getting enough, there are a few different types of supplements you can try. But as always, you should talk to your doctor before starting any new medication or supplement, whether it's prescription or over-the-counter. Now, when it comes to the science, we looked into this, and I gotta say, there's not a lot of strong evidence that magnesium supplements will actually help you sleep. They might help you manage pain, they might help you lower your stress levels, or work to get your muscles to relax. And maybe it's those things then that help you get some better sleep. I'm Dr. Sanjay Gupta, helping you live a better life.
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1: And a happy birthday to Richard Butler, who did this project in the 90s, formerly with Psychedelic Furs, or currently with Psychedelic Furs again. Richard Butler is 70 years old today, doing this in the early 90s.

0: say, you in my class?
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2: Phones off, thinking caps on. The original School of Rock is now in session.
1: Sorry I'm late. 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
2: Steve's College of Musical Knowledge.
3: Yeah. Gold Star graduate diploma could be yours. Either magnet on the fridge or you can frame it up nicely. And I got tickets for Muse. Looking forward to the big show. August 12th at Lakewood Amphitheater. Muse along with Portugal the Man and the Temper Trap. Muse, your subject today. It Muse in space. Here's your question. Muse will be releasing their 10th album later this month. Musically exploring lead singer Matt Bellamy's fascination with cosmic mystery and alien contact. Name that album. What will the new album be called? You know? We've been talking about it a lot. 470-741-9999. First person to get it right is going to Muse.
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16: A better life with Dr. Sanjay Gupta.
17: More and more people are using magnesium supplements to help them sleep. But are they safe? And do they really work? Well, first, let's talk about actual magnesium. That's an essential mineral that is needed for more than 300 different processes in the body, according to one dietitian. And most people get enough of it simply from the foods they eat. Now, if you're not getting enough, there are a few different types of supplements you can try. But as always, you should talk to your doctor before starting any new medication or supplement, whether it's prescription or over-the-counter. Now, when it comes to the science, We looked into this, and I gotta say, there's not a lot of strong evidence that magnesium supplements will actually help you sleep. They might help you manage pain, they might help you lower your stress levels, or work to get your muscles to relax. And maybe it's those things then that help you get some better sleep. I'm Dr. Sanjay Gupta, helping you live a better life.
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3: Your question again. Returning to science class here. Muse will be releasing their 10th album later this month. Musically exploring lead singer Matt Bellamy's fascination with cosmic mystery and alien contact. Name that new album. And who's this?
26: Oh, hey, this is Kim Simber. I'm down here in Noonan, Georgia.
3: Kim, do you know the answer?
26: The Wow Signal.
3: The Wow Signal. Very good. Now, extra points and a Nobel Prize in astrophysics if you can tell me what the Wow Signal is.
26: Oh, gosh.
3: I just learned myself.
26: It's a Friday.
3: Back in 1977, it was the discovery of a radio signal that was emitting from the constellation Sagittarius. It was a big indication of extraterrestrial intelligence. And so on the printout that they noted the anomaly coming out of the constellation, somebody jotted down, "Wow," with an exclamation point, thinking they found something.
26: Awesome.
3: Hence the Wow signal.
26: Weird connection, but that's cool.
3: Got you into Muse. Going to be with Portugal the Man and Temper Trap August 12th at Lakewood. Way to go, Kim.
26: Oh, my God. I'm so excited. Thank you.
3: From that forthcoming album, I think it gets released on June 23rd, The Wow Signal. 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
1: 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VIP freeloading at the biggest boozy bash on the planet. This summer in Louisville, Kentucky. 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
0: Keyword is rainbow. There's not a lot of time left to get in on this. The keyword is rainbow. Text that keyword to 95819. That's our special secret number, 95819 on your smartphone. Text the keyword rainbow. You could be freeloading VIP style. The kind of VIP style that makes people look at you and point going, how did they get that? Bourbon and beyond. Good luck.

Rancid out of the archive. I love the message in that song. My name is Steve Craig. I'm out of here. Have yourself a great weekend. I'll see you on Resurrection Sunday at noon. This coming Sunday, the after school special is next. Will Pendarvis is going to start giving out tickets for Evanescence all weekend long. We have your free tickets coming to Ameris Bank Amphitheater on June 14th.

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It is the original 99X. Welcome to the After School Special. My name is Will Pendarvis. Have you been following the allegedly stolen Lego saga? If not, just go on YouTube and search for Lego. You'll find it for sure. So I thought I'd kick off the show today with this song from Fiona Apple. Seems appropriate for some reason. It's 99X.

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You stated your case time and again.

0: Fat Lip from Sum 41 on the original 99X After School Special. I'm Will Pendarvis. I prefer the term kissable bee stung lips, if you must know. Hey, you know what we're doing all weekend? Giving you tickets to go see Evanescence in concert all weekend. Lots of chances to win. But before that happens, I need to give out one more secret code word. For what, you ask?
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11: You ever wake up in the middle of the night or maybe first thing in the morning and notice drool on your pillow? Unless you're sleeping next to someone who hasn't already seen all your good, bad, and ugly, it's probably not that big a deal and not anything to worry about unless it's something that just started happening recently. When people drool at night, it's often because of a stuffy nose, acid reflux, or being a mouth breather. 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

0: Love Buzz on the original 99X. I'm Will Pendarvis, and I just realized that if I want to start giving away these Evanescence tickets real soon, I'm going to need to give you that secret code word so you can go to Bourbon and Beyond, VIP style, with money in hand and hotel, and get to see every band that ever existed in Louisville, Kentucky. If you want to go on that 99 excursion, let's see. You know what? I'll do that secret code word for you here within the next 30 minutes, I promise.
1: What do bullet trains, giant fighting robots, and heated toilets that play smooth jazz have in common? Japan. They are a culture of innovation. They are always 10 steps ahead of the United States. And they just proved it again. That's right. While America is completely missing the boat, the Morning X podcast, Entertainment News Daily, is officially ranked number 25 in the entire country of Japan. The USA is sleeping on us. But Tokyo, Tokyo gets it.
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17: You ever wake up in the middle of the night or maybe first thing in the morning and notice drool on your pillow? Unless you're sleeping next to someone who hasn't already seen all your good, bad, and ugly, it's probably not that big a deal and not anything to worry about, unless it's something that just started happening recently. When people drool at night, it's often because of a stuffy nose, acid reflux, or being a mouth breather. People who sleep on their stomach or side are more likely to drool than someone who sleeps on their back. But in some cases, drooling at night can be a warning sign of something more serious, like dental issues, sleep apnea, or even early symptoms of Parkinson's disease. If you're at all concerned about this, the best place to start is with an ENT doctor, an ears, nose, and throat doctor. They can recommend a sleep study to possibly get some answers. I'm Dr. Sanjay Gupta, helping you live a better life.
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0: I like that jangly murmur era of REM. You know what I'm saying?
1: 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VIP freeloading at the biggest boozy bash on the planet. This summer in Louisville, Kentucky. 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
0: All right. 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

0: That is Evanescence. That is new music called Who Will You Follow? On the original 99X, it's the After School Special. I'm Will Pendarvis, and if you like the sound of that band, you're probably going to want to go see them in concert, right? 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
5: A better life with Dr. Sanjay Gupta.
6: Eating a healthy diet is not only good for you physically, it can also keep your brain sharp as you age. According to a new study out of China, people who most closely followed the MIND diet slowed aging in key structures inside their brains by more than 2 years. The MIND diet is a combination of the Mediterranean diet, which we talk a lot about, and the DASH diet, which stands for Dietary Approaches to Stop Hypertension. All three of these diets are similar, but the MIND diet puts more of an emphasis on berries, beans, leafy green vegetables, fish, poultry, whole grains, olive oil, and nuts. You're not going to eat foods with a lot of saturated fat. We're talking cheese, butter, red meat, or anything fried. You really don't have to eat like this 100% of the time. That's the key. Just do the best that you can. I'm Dr. Sanjay Gupta, helping you live a better life.
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less than an hour away from the double feature on 99X. Let me see if it's going to be a good one or a bad one today. I can't tell. I think it's a good one. I think it's a difficult one, but I think it's a good one. But just be here at 5:30 and see if you can figure out what the theme is amongst all the songs I play. In the meantime, it is The Cure from the Kiss Me, Kiss Me, Kiss Me album on 99X.

0: That song is garbage. It's the original 99X After School Special. I'm Will Pendarvis. I want to thank all the first responders out there for doing those very, very difficult jobs. We appreciate it. And, of course, if you're in the military or family members of military service members, thank you for the sacrifices you make. All right, I told you I'd give you some tickets to go see Evanescence. I am definitely going to do that. Also tonight, by the way, it is Friday, and that means Live X is on tonight. Who's it going to be? 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
3: 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The left lane is for flying, not for doing the speed limit or under. 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

Blink 182. Chances are you're going to like this new song I've got from local band The Paradox. I'm going to put that on for you in a couple of minutes. Right after that, I'll give you your first pair of tickets to go see Evanescence in concert. We're giving them away all weekend. Right now, you too, from Rattle and Hum, Bullet the Blue Sky on 99X.

the television. And I can't tell the difference between ABC News, Hill Street Blues, and a preacher in the old-time gospel hour, stealing money from the sick and the old.

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1: There you go. New music from Paradox from right here in Atlanta, Georgia. That song is called Good For Me. It's the original 99X. I'm Will Pendarvis. And, oh, I did promise you I'd give you tickets for Evanescence because that's what we're doing all weekend. Are you ready? 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Are you ready? 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Pretty cool, pretty cool. If you want to buy tickets, you can get them through Ticketmaster. If you want free tickets, we got them all weekend. What's happening next? Well, we've got that double feature. Yeah, what is that going to be? We'll find out together next.
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2: 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Double feature with Will Pendarvis.
1: Yeah, the double feature is brought to you by nobody. I do this all by myself. Maybe that's why it's inconsistent, let's say. All right, let's get into it. All these songs will have something in common. First song right out of the gate is from L7, from the Hungry for Stink album.

That is L7 with the first song on the double feature for today. On the original 99X, I'm Will Pendarvis with song number two now. Are you paying attention? Are you listening? Are you getting that theme yet? Song two is from Blues Traveler from the Ford album. Run Around is on the original 99X.

Cracker. On the double feature, that is song number three. I am Will Pendarvis. Yeah, all of these songs definitely have something in common with each other as we move into song number four. Now this one from the Counting Crows from the Recovering Satellites album came out in, I want to say, 96. A long December on 90.

celebrity scan from Hole. On the original 99X, I'm Will Pendarvis. This is the double feature. I'm going to tell you the answer right after this last song of the double feature. Your last clue, speaking of holes, Anthony Kiedis.

0: That song, it might be a dead giveaway. Red Hot Chili Peppers, Californication. Wrap it up, the double feature on the original 99X. I'm Will Pendarvis. Yeah, I try to make the last song kind of like a hit you over the head with a sledgehammer kind of thing. Don't always succeed, but what was today's theme? Well, today's was an extra glamorous double feature because the theme was Hollywood. First, we had L7 down in North Hollywood. There's a guy with long hair. Then we heard Blues Traveler, Run Around, a bad play where the heroes are right and nobody thinks or expects too much. And Hollywood's calling for the movie rights. Cracker, get off this. Well, the guitar player staying out in Hollywood and saying he's just trying to get some sleep. Counting Crows, Long December. And it's one more day up in the canyon, one more night in Hollywood. And then, Celebrity Skin. Honeysuckle, she's full of poison. She obliterated everything she kissed. Now she's fading somewhere in Hollywood. And, of course, Californication, the last song in the double feature today. Space may be the final frontier, but it's made in a Hollywood basement. And Cobain, can you hear the spheres singing songs from station to station? Yeah, Hollywood, that was the answer to today's double feature. Kind of a difficult one, but it was right there for you, man. All you had to do was just lean over and pick it up to get it. I'll return Monday at 5:30 with another double feature here on 99X, and maybe that one will be good.
1: 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Japan. They are a culture of innovation. They are always 10 steps ahead of the United States. And they just proved it again. That's right. While America is completely missing the boat, the Morning X podcast, Entertainment News Daily, is officially ranked number 25 in the entire country of Japan. The USA is sleeping on us. But Tokyo gets it.
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12: A better life with Dr. Sanjay Gupta.
13: If you're caring for an aging parent, you may feel quite often that you're alone in what you're doing. But you're not. Not by a long shot. According to a new report by the Pew Research Center, 10% of U.S. adults are caring for a parent over age 65. Millions more are caring for a spouse or partner 65 or older. Beyond the sheer numbers, this report, perhaps unsurprisingly, found a major difference in caregiver well-being between men and women. One psychologist we spoke to suggested thinking 5 years in the future and imagining where you are right now. Will you be glad you took something on, or regretful that you didn't? You also need to cut yourself some slack, he said, especially women. Don't try to shoulder all of the burden by yourself. You might need to ask for help before you burn out. You'll be so glad you did. I'm Dr. Sanjay Gupta, helping you live a better life.
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I guess Butch Vig got tired of everybody else getting all the attention. You know, Nirvana, Smashing Pumpkins, all his bands he produced. So he's like, I'm going to start my own band, which he did. And it is called Garbage. This is their song, Push It, on the original 99.

0: is the latest from Jack White. His new song called G.O.D. and the Broken Ribs on the original 99X. I am Will Pendarvis. Thank you for being here for the after school special today. I do want to shout out all the people who work in those jobs that are so difficult. The first responder jobs. I could not handle that physically or mentally or spiritually or anything. So thank you for doing those jobs. And if you're in the military or you have a family member in the military, thank you for the sacrifices that you make, you know? All right. I've got music from a guy who's going to be touring with Devo pretty soon. Have you heard about this? We'll discuss next on 99X.
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Earlier this week, he announced a bunch of tour dates where he will be playing with Devo. I know, it's a weird mix, but that'll be a great show. 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

0: listen, I had a question. I just saw the 99X van and some doofus driving it. Does he give any tickets away? 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
1: No, he's not capable because he's a doofus.
0: Ah, what a drag. 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

0: 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I'm Will Pendarvis. 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But how about tickets for Evanescence? We got a lot of those we're giving away all this weekend. Also, we're going to put your name in the grand prize drawing for the pit tickets. You want to go to Evanescence for free? 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Ready? 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Text that one word, BRING, B-R-I-N-G, to 470-741-9999. You could be on your way to the Ameris Amphitheater on June 14th. That's coming up soon. To see Evanescence with Spirit Box and Nova Twins, text that one word, BRING, right now to 470-741-9999.
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16: A better life with Dr. Sanjay Gupta.
18: Heart disease is still the leading cause of death here in the United States and around the world. But what if there was something you could do earlier in life to reduce the odds of becoming a statistic? Well, here in the United States, tens of millions of adults already take a statin to lower their cholesterol. But new guidance put out by the American College of Cardiology and the American Heart Association now emphasize that treating high cholesterol sooner could significantly reduce a person's lifetime risk of heart attack or stroke. How early are we talking? In your 30s, believe it or not. Of course, you need to talk to your doctor about whether statins are right for you, but you should know that the evidence is really starting to stack up that shows the earlier you get a jump on reducing lifelong exposure to plaque-causing lipids and lipoproteins, the better the odds are going to be for you. Make sure you get your cholesterol checked. That's the first step. I'm Dr. Sanjay Gupta, helping you live a better life.
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2: Hello and welcome to Live X, exclusively here on 99X. I'm your host, Jill, here on this Friday evening. And we have two, as we do every Friday, two classic Live X sessions in the pocket for you. Tonight, we're starting with Coldplay, recorded back in 2003 in the 99X studios. And I will always remember this one because it's where Chris Martin sort of badmouths his future wife. At the time, he had only met her backstage, Gwyneth Paltrow, of course, but he was in love with this other actress at the time, so he could have cared less about meeting Gwyneth Paltrow. So it always makes me laugh when I think that they actually wound up getting married. But this is Coldplay, recorded live exclusively for 99X.
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Because feels like we're teaching kindergarten. Doesn't it? The whole sit-down vibe. Anyway, after this, we'll tell a story. And this is... So thanks for coming out. And apparently everyone here is coming to our concert tonight, so please enjoy the non-dampness of this room before we...

Super. So this is this feels incredibly intimate, and really we should ask everyone's names, but we haven't got time. Has anyone here got any particularly strange coloured eyes? I'm looking for people with green eyes, basically. Have you got green eyes? Green and yellow. That's too complicated. And sadly, we haven't got a song called Green and Yellow Eyes. Anyway, the next song we're going to play, because some of the songs on our new record are just too difficult to play on two guitars, we're playing the more easy ones, obviously. And one of the songs is called Green Eyes, and it's half about Johnny, our beautiful guitarist, and half about this lady from America, from New Mexico. Anyway, this is called Green Eyes, and for the moment, we'll gear it towards you two. Right? Okay. Ready?

I think so. I was singing about Yellow Eyes, so I could fit it in, but I can't. Handily, we do have a song called Yellow, which we might pull out later. Anyway. So, anyway, blah, blah, blah, blah, blah. This is called Green Eyes.

To be honest with you, I took some sleeping tablets yesterday and I'm still trying to get over them. Hopefully by tonight it'll be fine. So if we seem slightly more relaxed than usual, it's because of drugs. Anyway, so it was you with the green and yellow eyes, right? Oh, it was you? No, it was that man there. Okay, that would explain the weird choice of T-shirt. You're obviously not sitting quite right. Anyway, what's your name, man? Forrest. No way. Okay, man, well, this is... So, as a tribute to you and your marvellous T-shirt and your system of a down-like beard, we're going to dedicate the last song to you and this song to you, and this is called Yellow. From our first record, which sold 2 copies. Ready? This is called Ready. 1, 2, 3, 4...

0: We haven't played that for ages. That's right, huh? All right, man.
1: Thanks, Chris.
0: That's no problem. So, and I wish we... Anyway. It's weird, this, isn't it? Because we recently we've been playing to about 6 billion people a night, and we've got to readjust to being able to see that everyone's disappointed. Not being hidden behind loads of lights. The other day I was gutted. I'll tell you that this is a story. This is not really a story at all, but every aspiring young rock singer fancies an actress, you know. Hang on, I've been building it up, but the other day we played that's Dave, our manager, and the other day we played let me tune this up. Okay, the other day we were playing in, we've got time, haven't we? We've got time, yeah, we've got loads of time. The other day we were playing in, the other day we were playing in New York, right, and Gwyneth Paltrow came to see us, and then everyone said, oh, you're going out with Gwyneth Paltrow, which was marvellous, which wasn't, of course, true. And anyway, the other day I thought, well, that means we can hang out with actresses now because people think we're big enough. Anyway, we played in Los Angeles the other day, and my favourite actress is called Rachel Weisz, and someone said that she was coming to our concert, and we had a seat for her, and she didn't turn up, and I was so gutted. And this is a very sad song. Anyway, but I slept with someone else, so that was great. So the moral of the story is, don't get your hopes up. Ready? That's a joke, by the way.
1: Oh, right, this is fine.
0: And this is, what's, okay.
2: Is that rough
0: seat?
2: Yeah.
0: Okay, well, can you swap over afterwards? This is so great, to be honest, what we do, what our job is so ridiculously great. Hoppy there has been with us since we first ever started off playing rooms smaller than this as proper gigs in England, where we're now the biggest band ever. But he's been with us all that time, and he still looks just as nice. So this is for Hoppy and for Rachel and for you. Ready? And this is called The Scientist. This is the best song. So the moral of the story is, don't get your hopes up. Ready? That's a joke, by the way.
1: Oh, right, this is fine.
0: And this is, okay.
2: Is that rough seat?
0: Yeah. Okay, well, can you swap over afterwards? This is so great, to be honest, what we do, what our job is so ridiculously great. Hoppy there has been with us since we first ever started off playing rooms smaller than this as proper gigs in England, where we're now the biggest band ever. And he's been with us all that time, and he still looks just as nice. So this is for Hoppy and for Rachel and for you. Ready? And this is called The Scientist. This is the best song we've ever written. Ready?

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7: 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I'm on in the afternoon on 99X. What I can't figure out is, why are you hearing me right now? 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
13: 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We do it every Friday night at 7. You just heard from Coldplay. Next up, recorded live. I think they're the only band we ever recorded at Andrew's Upstairs. It was back in 2004. It's Interpol, exclusively here on 99X's LiveX.
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11: A better life with Dr. Sanjay Gupta.
12: Heart disease is still the leading cause of death here in the United States and around the world. But what if there was something you could do earlier in life to reduce the odds of becoming a statistic? Well, here in the United States, tens of millions of adults already take a statin to lower their cholesterol. But new guidance put out by the American College of Cardiology and the American Heart Association now emphasize that treating high cholesterol sooner could significantly reduce a person's lifetime risk of heart attack or stroke. How early are we talking? In your 30s, believe it or not. Of course, you need to talk to your doctor about whether statins are right for you, but you should know that the evidence is really starting to stack up that shows the earlier you get a jump on reducing lifelong exposure to plaque-causing lipids and lipoproteins, the better the odds are going to be for you. Make sure you get your cholesterol checked. That's the first step. I'm Dr. Sanjay Gupta. helping you live a better life.
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5: 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His name is James Bruner. 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